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My name is Firdaus Bulbulya, and I am one of the executive members of the global movement Put Children First, which is a pan-African program where we want to place children's issues, especially education, high on the agenda. 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

0: beauty of this ceremony, for those of you who can see, is that the different color sands show that we're bringing all of these family members together, right? And over time, the sands begin to settle and to mix, and you cannot take them apart.
1: That's right.
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What I want to really need is, you know, you're out here running around thinking you're God's gift to every woman, but you need to take care of the one that you have at home.

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Now you're all I want, and I knew it from the very first moment. 'Cause the light came on when I heard that song, and I want you to sing it again.

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when the power come down. I'm dancing like David Della, sister, calm down, but I am so interested, compound, it's simple, hold my hand, get your brother, come round, cause we about to put a praise on.

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1: Round of 32, but that's not the case. We have just two North African side making it through to the round of 16. Well, this conversation is definitely going to be open, so everyone can join in. It's Africa's perspective we are looking at. Dr. Segun Odegbami is on the other side of the divide. Once he gives us that green light, we'll put him on right here. But for now, you get yourself warmed up and tell us some of those high points that indeed you see as far as Africa team is concerned. I see Morocco as the only side that would that has that very, very little chance of even making it out of the round of 16. Our studio numbers, guys, 0700 22 55 10 37 0700 22 55 10 37 0812 78 284 97 If you listen to the editorial, we'd really want your thoughts, your reaction from there. Well done, Africa, or otherwise. So go ahead and talk to us right here on 90 Minutes with Mathematical 7. Eagle 7 Sports Radio 103.7. Hello, good morning. Hello? Oh, okay. Sorry, definitely, I'm sure we'll need a producer on that phone line. Anyway, Donald, let's continue to x-ray the performance of Africa. Last night, the final game, we saw the Black Stars of Ghana. That was a performance that definitely fell short of quality. Ghana, to me, I was on duty. I saw that game. It was like just running all over the place without having that intention of scoring. You were waiting for the break. At the end of the day, you were getting punished. They were defending and defending. It was just chaotic for the Black Stars. Eventually, they got knocked out, making it the seventh African team to exit at the round of 32. And that brings us to the old angle of, okay, we do have a call. Hello there. Hello, good morning.
2: Good morning.
1: Yes.
2: Yeah, Donado. Good morning, Madam Bro.
1: Good morning.
2: Joseph calling from Ajibrablab.
1: Yes, Joseph. Africa, have they done well in your estimation?
2: In fact, it's all painful. So, I think from what Dr. Joseph said from the citizen, I think Africa's supposed to have proven wrong, but they did otherwise. So, having 9 Africans to qualify to the round of 32, I think we are supposed to have at least 3 or 5 going to the round of 16, but that wasn't the case. So, looking at that Ghana game yesterday, even when they were 1 goal down, they are supposed to be attacking, just that they were defending. Even the mentality of the Africa. I don't know, for me, whether they are scared of the European counterpart or the South American counterpart. I don't even understand. So you come out of the team, see that they had a good game, two goals lead. So in fact, they got choked too. And as you said, the World Cup is supposed to be a platform for the underdog to go far. Looking at going back to that expanded club World Cup,
1: yeah.
2: Even though because the World Cup has, was expanded, that would have won the club World Cup. And looking at the Champions League as well, it was because the Champions League was extended. That's why PSG was able to win back to back. If not, it might not want to back to back. So this is supposed to be a platform from Africa for them to prove themselves. My best thing in this Africa tournament is Chibad.
1: Okay,
2: despite the fact that Morocco is in front of the team, Chibad is my best thing.

0: and I defend their faith for the group stage. It's not because of Congo yesterday, the Marathon came to the to tonight, and they were certainly not Argentina as much. They are the only one that means business. It's not because of the opponent, their faith. Ghana is the lesser opponent, even the Kuruba, they have the opportunity of qualifying another South African to go to Ghana before they pop up. So I think, as Donato has said, we need to go to the drawing board and look at where we are faced. And next World Cup, we do better.
1: Thank you very much. Expanded World Cup expectations were really high at the end of the day. It seemed as if hopes are dashed right now. That's the first caller on 90 Minutes this morning. We have another caller. Hello.
2: Hello.
1: Good morning. Please, what's your name?
2: MGP and BGP.
1: Good morning. What's
2: good
1: your
2: morning.
1: Name?
2: Good morning. Good man on the line.
1: Okay.
2: Yeah, thank you. See, had it been FIFA has another rule that may be the best user in the hand of that attitude going to be Kevadi.
3: Yes.
2: I didn't know FIFA has that rule, though. I'm not saying they touch you, no. I will give it to Kevadi. Yeah, and aside from that, Shah, the best yesterday, thanks to them. That's what I'm saying. Look at that thing. So I'm not even talking about the other Africans that do not qualify into the next round of 16. Nigeria should learn from Kane Vardy. Yes. Thank you, bro. Good morning.
1: Thank you very much, Lukman. Thank you. Great man right there. Well, of course, let's just... I like where he even picked it from. They've started to take their best performer as far as African representative is concerned. Despite having Morocco and Egypt still in the running, Cape Verde seems to have won the hearts of millions out there. What a performance, especially from their goalkeeper. They have so much positives to take home after their exit in the round of 32, Donald.
4: Well, I'm sure that's for the bookmakers and for the fans as well. None of us gave Cape Verde the chance to go as far as where they did in this ongoing Mundial. First and foremost, from the group stage, a whole lot of presses felt that obviously they were going to be the whooping boys of that group, a group that had the likes of Uruguay, former champions of the World Cup. They won it twice at the first edition of the World Cup far back in 1930. A group that had European champions of Spain and also had Saudi Arabia. Yeah, Saudi Arabia might not be out and out a footballing nation, but at least they are more synonymous to football than it seemed like Cape Verde, the Blue Sharks, with all due respect to them.
1: Yes.
4: And the first game, a goalless draw against Spain, okay, we felt maybe it was maybe a flash in the pan, but they showed it again in their second game, in their third game, 2-2 against Uruguay, goalless against Saudi Arabia. And at that particular point in time, we began to see that, okay, it seems as if this team has got something to deliver at this World Cup. They've got other plans up their sleeves. And despite the fact that they did not win any game, they become one of those few countries in the World Cup to qualify without winning a single match. 3 points was enough for them to qualify as one of the best placed 30 teams. Now, getting to the round of 32, facing a team like Argentina, yes, we all knew that, oh, Argentina was going to progress. Argentina was going to defeat them. Although some persons were still just harboring this slight mindset that maybe Cape Verde are going to upset Argentina. That's why we say it's a football. Anything can happen. Even the president of the country was saying that they are going to approach the game as they have approached all their game as well. And they're going to try to win 1-0. The game started. We saw how it went. For majority of that game, they were just chasing bodies. They were chasing shadows. But guess what? They did it diligently. They knew how to defend. They also knew to attack as well. Something that Ghana failed to do.
1: Exactly. You just nailed it. That's what was missing in Ghana's play. They needed to fortify the attack. He did that late when he brought in the number seven. He came in with a whole lot of drive. But for Cape Verde, they troubled Argentina all 90 minutes.
4: And look at the manner of their goals as well, especially that second goal. That was a worldly. That was a goal that you see being scored by top players who play for top teams in Europe. These players might be anonymous. They might be obscure players. You might not really know them or the clubs that they play for. Most of them are old war horses, 30 years old, 32, 33. Look at them being mashed by the goalkeeper, 40 years old. But they play their hearts out. At the end of the day, it boils down to the fact that it's a team that wants to win, not a team of superstars, but a team that is united, a team that is collected, ably led by their coach, who, interestingly, was also an ex-international, man also played for the team as well. So you could tell that they left everything on the field of play. For me, I was so quite impressed with the performance from yesterday to earlier of this morning against the RB Celeste of Argentina. I didn't think, honestly speaking, I didn't think they were going to take the Argentinians to the extra time period. I felt, oh, in 90 minutes, it was already done and dusted. Half time, they lost the game 1-0. Then in the second half, they came back 1-1, 2-1, extra time, 2-2 as well, before Romero forced that own goal off of Borges. At the end of the day, 3-2. But in summary, obviously, they've been knocked out, but I see that they can live with their head held high.
3: Absolutely.
4: Now, a whole lot of press seems to know a country called Cape Verde, one of the tiniest countries in the world, by virtue of their performance at the World Cup. And that's
3: pegged the world champions back twice.
4: Exactly. 3-2, such that Argentina had to fight and fight and fight and fight. They had to dig deep. I think at the end of the day, their experience obviously came to bear. And of course, the quality of the team also came to bear. And I think you've got to give the goalkeeper some sticks as well. That is Emiliano Debo Martinez. He was not really on point early as of this morning. Man had the lowest player rating. And I was listening to the gaffer, Leonel Scaloni. Interestingly, that was his 100th match in charge of the RB Celeste. He did say that there's a reason Cape Verde did not lose a single game in the group stage. I think some of us just take that one for fun. That, oh, they held Spain to a goalless draw, held Uruguay to a 2-0 draw, also held the Kingdom of Saudi Arabia to a goalless draw as well. There's more to all of those draws than what meets the eye. They were quite intentional about their style of play. They played as a unit. They played as a bunch. It was a matter of
3: a very disciplined side.
4: Yes, we are winning together. If we are losing, we are also losing together. And even if we are going to lose, make it so difficult for these top dogs to beat them.
3: Well, this is 90 Minutes on Eagle 7 Sports Radio 103.7 FM. I mean, the old Africa context has really been beautiful up until the point where they started falling like a pack of cards. So this morning you can join the conversation. Just look at Africa. I mean, African football in general. Do you think we are closing the gap? 10 teams went, 9 made it to the round of 32, and now we have 2, Morocco, their first knockout qualification for Egypt, rather. First knockout qualification, and for Morocco, they've been there before. Can they actually go the distance? Well, I will be getting your thoughts on some of these questions. On the flip side, this is Eagle 7 Sports Radio, 103.7 FM. And of course, when we come back, the big masquerade himself will be joining the conversation. It will really be lovely to hear what Dr. Segun Odegbami has to say, especially looking at North Africa. These guys that you know now, don't know. Yeah, I've been to Morocco, I've been to Egypt, but those visits, it was like I was not in Africa. Because they themselves, they tell you, this is Arab nation.
4: Yeah, they consider themselves more Arabs than Africans, and it tells the way they play their football. I remember before their game against the Netherlands.
3: Don't let me interrupt you and talk to this caller. Hello there.
5: Yeah, hello.
3: Good morning.
5: Yeah, well done, bro.
3: Quickly.
5: Look, man, calling back.
3: Yes.
5: Yeah, I would say Africa, we are getting there in the sense that you see how two Africa remain the competition. What we need to do is rally around them, keep praying for them, at least maybe one of them can make it to the final.
3: All right.
5: So I see Morocco playing in the final.
3: Thank you. Thank you very much, Lukman. We'll be right back. This is Eagle 7 Sports Radio.
6: 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What time? 7:30 a.m. on the dot. 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What's it about? 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

my bamba. 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

0: My name is Barry Wadini, Deputy Corps Commander, Federal Safety Corps, Ogun State Sector Commander, Abeokuta. 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
1: Hello, great sports people all over the world. 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We are champions fly. It is another day, indeed, a beautiful Saturday, the 11th day of July, 2026. I'm your regular anchorman, Raymond Akpawere, Mr. Flawless, with today's top sports stories and, of course, exclusive interviews. Indeed, interviews you can only hear on Eagle 7 Sports Radio, 103.7 FM, this lovely Saturday morning. Plenty of drama as far as the FIFA World Cup is concerned. It's no longer news that African teams, all 10 of them, have crashed out of the competition. Of course, the trace and freeze of the FIFA World Cup surely continuing. Last night, there was a drama because it was a very, very interesting fixture between opponents Belgium and, of course, Spain. Spain won the encounter by 2-1. I'll tell you more about that fixture, while, of course, the drama. We'll be continuing this lovely Saturday with Norway set to take on England. Reports have it that Gehi has serious doubts ahead of the Norway versus England fixture of today. And of course, Hallander says England should be confident. But of course, his team, talk about the Norwegian team, would triumph at the end of it all. Well, I want you to see how this fixture will go. But let's inform you that other interesting things are happening. But let's concentrate on this game of today, because Erling Haaland looks ahead to World Cup match against England this evening, where he will be playing.

happening. For instance, Declan Rice and Rhys James remain a concern for Tuchel also. He has to take bigger decisions to make ahead of the clash against the Norwegians. Rice is being kept away from the rest of his teammates after being struck down with a stomach complaint following the trip to Mexico. But contrary to reports elsewhere, no other England player has been affected. England's medical staff are thought to be confident Declan Rice will be able to feature in this quarter-final game against Norway. As for Rick James, while it is clear he is desperate to play and feels ready to answer Tuchel's call at the right back, the hamstring injury that has stopped him from training with the squad for almost 3 weeks now is still a major concern. The England head coach will have to take advice from his medical team just before the game whether James can still be risked with this danger, with the danger of him aggravating the injury should he get to play. So those are the pressure that the English squad is facing. Well, we gather that Nico O'Reilly knows Ireland is playing a mind games by saying that England are clear favorites to win the quarterfinal fixture against Norway. O'Reilly will come up against his Manchester City teammate in Saturday's last eight tie in Miami. A clash, Haaland says England should expect to win, but keeping Haaland quiet will be key to that. But O'Reilly knows that there is more to the Scandinavians who are in the quarterfinals of the World Cup. Asked about the striker's comments, he said, and I quote, "Yeah, mind games, but a good team as well. They've shown that throughout the whole tournament, it's not just certain players that we need to worry about. They are good collectively, and it's going to be a good game." Continuing, he says, and I quote, Erling, we all know who he is. He can score goals. He's dangerous in the box, and he's a real threat, but they need to get him the ball in the first place. A lot of pressure will be on him. I think keeping Erling quiet gives us a real challenge, and that means we have to be up and doing as far as that fixture is concerned. All right, that is end of quotes. 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We are Champions Fly. This is a special focus on the ongoing FIFA World Cup. I told you earlier that plenty of drama expected tonight as Norway takes on the Three Lions of England. And of course, more drama will be expected tomorrow because Argentina will be in action against Switzerland. But let's inform you this morning too that a few days after Senegal's cruel elimination in the round of 16 of the World Cup against Belgium, Sadio Mane announced that he was bringing his Senegal career to an end in a statement published by Senegalese outlet Le Quotidien. At 34, the Lions of Teranga captain is bringing to a close a 14-year international career that yielded 130 caps for Senegal. The winner of 2021 AFCON, the former Liverpool winger who first made his name in France with AC Metz, is hanging up his boots for his country as a true legend of Senegalese football. All right, so much about the FIFA World Cup. Indeed, a lot of drama. And we are already certain of who is in the semi-final already. Not that long ago, Spain actually got past their opponents, Belgium, 2-1 in the game that was decided last night. And that means Spain will now take on Le Bleu of France in Tuesday's semi-final. Quite the winner of today's game between Norway and, of course, England will be ready to take on the winner of Argentina versus Switzerland, our fixture of tomorrow. Let's also inform you that Nigerian star, talking about Akko Adams, has already joined the Sevilla of Spain after his holidays, although his future remains uncertain due to strong interest from Italian club Venezia, which is trying
to finalize his transfer. Akwa Adams confirmed his return on Thursday by posting a picture of his Instagram profile from Jose Ramon Cisneros Palacios at Sports City.

0: where he is scheduled to join Sevilla FC in preseason training. His arrival coincides with a crucial moment regarding his future as Venezia continues talks with Sevilla to try secure his services. He participated in the gym work during the team's afternoon session at the Clineros Palacios Sports City. After finishing the season brilliantly for Sevilla, he still had commitments with his national team and therefore enjoyed a few extra days of vacation. However, he will rejoin the rest of the group for training on the pitch in the coming days. Let's also remind you this morning that the President Federation Cup in Nigeria will be taking place this Saturday at the Simi Kashi Stadium in Asaba. Both Ikorodu City FC of Lagos and their opponents, Wiki Tories of Bochi, will clash in a game that promises to be very, very interesting. In a special interview segment, we'll be hearing the voice of a top fan of Ikorodu City, talk about Joseph Gbajojo, speaking on the chances of Ikorodu City as far as this cliffhanger is concerned. And more stakeholders, you hear their voices speak on the ongoing World Cup. The lies of Wasu Ipaye, former Nigeria international, not forgetting Hilary Adiki, Emmanuel Osigwe, and lots more will be speaking on the FIFA World Cup. You also be hearing the voice of another ex-Nigerian international, Gaba Lawal, on the World Cup, only on Eagle 7 Sports Radio 103.7 FM. 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It has been Raymond Akpawere, Mr. Flawless, reporting from Lagos. Atutale, see you soon.
1: Chegwu is really an artist these days. He's untouchable in that right flank. Chegwu is still going, and it's in the net. It is in the net. Goal number three. Incredible.
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3: It's lights out and away we go. Sebastian Vettel gets a flyer ahead of Lewis Hamilton.
4: 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I don't think he's got up. He's done. The left hand. 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
6: All right, still Eagle 7 Sports Radio 103.7 FM. Yeah, champions fly. It's the special update on the FIFA World Cup. Plenty of drama ongoing. And at this point in time, we're being joined by former Nigeria international, Nigerian football legend, Gaba Lawal. The one popularly known as Chindo in his playing days. Good morning, brother.
7: Good morning, Roman.
6: Yeah, how are you enjoying the World Cup?
7: Very well, thank you.
6: Okay, now Spain is through to the semi-final. I hope you're not surprised with the way they beat Belgium.
7: No, I'm not surprised because they're always smart. They have the quality players and they have the what is still to be there. So I'm not surprised that they're there.
6: Wow, now it is going to be Spain versus France. That should be explosive.
7: That's another explosive match.
6: Is it difficult for you to predict? At least you've been a warrior yourself.
7: No, I don't predict. It's going to be a 50-50 game. It's a man game, you know. It's going to be very tense, very tactical. So that's what I'm expecting to see.
6: Okay. And they have a lot of mind games as England takes on Norway later tonight.
7: Yes. That's another difficult one. But normally you say England to win the game, but football is not. Sometimes it's not like that.
6: Wow.
7: Yes.
6: Would you say the World Cup has lived up to expectation?
7: No, there's nothing like much expectation anyway, because when you look into Spain and France team, they're solid. So they have some young quality players and they play as a team, you know. England also, you can't take that away from them, you know, and no also are coming. So Argentina also. So you see all those teams that are progressing, all the teams are good.
6: You said same of African teams. The African teams that represented us, were you really impressed, Gaba Lawal?
7: Yes, I'm impressed, but sometimes the loss of concentration costs a lot of African the games, because sometimes we're leading 2-0 and we get carried away. You know, we do some little mistakes, and those countries will come back and win the game 3-2. So that's the only problem. Sometimes a lot of our African teams, African players, we lost concentration on the field. You know.
6: Yeah, many people feel that it's a coaching problem. Some say it is players' problems, losing concentration.
7: Yes, because when coach talk his own in the dressing room, what else? It's the players that would adapt now in the field. Because at that time, 86, 85, 76, 80 minutes, you defend towards that time they score. So you see why the loss of concentration? You know, at those times, you see the other country will come back and win the game. So it seems that the tactical adaptation is difficult for us the Africans to adapt in the field. You know, we need to go back to drawing board and you know, and tackle those situations, because it's very difficult for a team to score two goals and come back and consider three goals. You know, at the last minute and at the time. So those are the key words. Those are the major problems.
6: So what about your players, Nigerian players? You have a word for them, because I know you said it before, but please don't get tired of it. What message do you have for them for World Cup Nations Cup qualifiers will resume soon?
7: I don't know. I told you they're the actors playing the field. You know. That the actors, when you say NFF, fine, you can call NFF this, NFF that. Well, what about the actors in the field? What are they doing to help themselves? They should have been at the World Championship now playing, not watching. You know, every good player, every player wants to be big or small, he wants to be at the World Championship, no matter what. When you call upon to go and participate, that's why you see players are crying when they are not called upon. So, but if you are not there now, it's after 4 years. It's going to be very, very difficult. You know, when you are aging 28, 29, 30, then the next one is going to be difficult for you, because the energy will not be there like before. So I think they have learned their lesson. You know, I believe they'll come back stronger and qualify for Nations Cup and the next World Cup.
6: Yeah.
7: I hope they learn their lesson on this one.
6: Finally, Gabalawa, before we let you go, there has been talks that our youth football development is not really, you know, helping matters. It's slow. No flying eagles. We don't see players who can easily take over. Before you went to the national team, we had known you at club level. Before you went to Esperance, before you played for Nigeria in 2 World Cups. Are you seeing that? Can we change this story? Because nobody is certain of who is going to come in after most players quitted the scene now. Chindo.
7: Well, you and I, we're not the ones that change this one, huh? So you said during my time when I was playing, it's good as you remember those days that I'm playing. I came from the same cadet. So I love to see a lot of players coming from the same cadet. You know, that's the most important thing. But I believe we still have some young players in Europe now. Oh, that dog is 18. So a lot of them, some of them, that they are 19, 20, 21. So they can, they see hope. And a lot of them, they come from here. No one was born abroad, you know. So I believe there's time for that, and I believe the coaches are monitoring what they are doing at the club side level. So from there, those coaches will pick them from there, which is good. And the only picture now is around the corner. So you see, the coach that the shell can go through that he can go through that philosophy for those 19, 20, 21 to start organizing his team from there, you know, from under 23, for them to graduate direct to Super Eagles, if it's possible.
6: Okay, let's hope it's going to be possible. Let's hope we'll get the best from this arrangement. We must thank you very much, Nigeria football legend, Gabalawa Chindo, for speaking with us on Eagle 7 Sports Radio.
1: Chegwu is really an artist these days. He's untouchable in that red flag. Chegwu is still going, and it's in the net. It is in the net. Goal number 3. Incredible.
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6: All right, it's T Saturday Sports Update, reaching you from the Lagos studio of Eagle 7 Sports Radio 103.7 FM. We are champions fly. Manisi Ekwueda has continued to speak on the FIFA World Cup. Indeed, some of them are already tipping possible winners of the Mondial this time around. 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Let's take a listen.
8: You know, 80-90% are black boys, you know, and nobody is discriminating against them. So they are bringing out their best. They have a sense of belonging, and that's why they are bringing out their best. And so many other ones from all parts of the world are also warming up.
6: Yeah, they need to be there. They want to be part of it. And the system works there easily.
8: Exactly. You know, Argentina, if you look at the Argentina team, you find out that about 90%, 80% of them are players who played in the 2022 finals in Qatar. There's no new blood coming in. Why? Because they don't allow anybody who is black to be part of their team. And you can see the deficiency. You can see you can imagine that against Congo DR, they struggled. Against Cape Verde, they struggled. Against Egypt, they struggled. Because they are supposed to be efficient. People are supposed new blood. They're supposed to be new blood being, you know, integrated in the team. But because they are only interested in the white people coming in. So the young ones, young blood, you can't see many young blood being part of the team. That's the issue.
6: So their success is limited too, because...
8: Exactly, because no matter how talented you are and you were born in Argentina or any of your parents, you know, there's any connection. No, but do you see that Issa Diop, who plays for Morocco?
6: Of course,
8: Issa Diop, the defender who plays for Morocco, was born in France. His father is from Senegal, you know, but his father is from Morocco. So he had to. When Morocco needed somebody in that crucial position, they went for him. And he has delivered, even though they lost to France. Look at Ibrahim Diaz. Ibrahim Diaz was born in Spain. If you look, see him, you see that he looks like a white man. He looks like an European man. So you find out that most of these guys, you know, look, somebody like the goalkeeper, Bono. Bono was born in Canada. So these are people who integrated players from all parts of the world, no matter the where the parents are coming from.
6: It's part of
8: the results are there.
6: It's part of lessons that a country like Nigeria should learn. We're even losing our players to other countries easily.
8: Yes. Because some of our players are playing for the Republic.
6: Yeah.
8: There was a time some of our players were playing for Ghana. There was a time some of our players were playing for Togo. Because they were accepted. You know, when you come to Nigeria, even when you were born in Nigeria, a full-fledged citizen of Nigeria, they will still discriminate against you.
6: Look at the likes of Olise, the likes of Bukayo Saka. You know, they don't feel free. The system does not really welcome them, so you know they quietly move to other countries.
8: Yeah, because when they come from the UK, like Ebere Chiesa or Nonye Madueke or Bukayo Saka, when they come from the UK and they want to come and play for Nigeria, you see the Nigerian players who are born in Nigeria. They start discriminating against them. It is in our blood.
6: Yeah, because the system is also rotten. The officials are like that.
8: Yes.
6: So the resistance
8: is like they won't have the balls to them. They will not be telling them they are Yoruba people or you are the Yoruba boys. You know, among themselves.
6: Their father got a lot somewhere in Europe. You want to come and play for Nigeria?
8: You know, so that's it.
6: These are things we must check, Chris.
8: Huh?
6: I said these are things we must check if we must really move forward.
8: No, these are things we must check because France cannot be compared to anything that came to this World Cup final. Realistically, Raymond, you know, because they opened their doors wide and allowed the best, no matter where you're coming from.
6: Would you say France is your best bet now for the title this time around?
8: Yes. If officiating will be straightforward, if it will be upright, I'm tipping France. I'm leaving Spain. Spain is not even as dynamic as France. Because in all departments, Spain have issues with the striking system, their striking department.
0: All right, that was top sports journalist Chris Okechukwu saying that England has a good team, but that the Le Bleu of France are favorites regarding the World Cup title. Time shall tell. It has been Raymond Akbar with Mr. Flawless reporting for Eagle 7 Sports Radio 103.7 FM.
1: Chegwin is really an artist these days. He's untouchable in that right flank. Chegwin is still going, and it's in the net. It is in the net. Goal number 3. Incredible.
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0: 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Yeah, champions fly. Most stakeholders are speaking on the ongoing FIFA World Cup games. A Cameroon-trained Nigeria football coach, Apostle Innocent Azubuike, has told Eagle 7 Sports Radio once again that Spain will emerge champions of the world. Apostle Azubuike, who is of the view that Nigeria has quality players that should have been featuring regularly at the World Cup, said the Spanish team has what it takes to beat all comers as far as the World Cup is concerned. Azubuike has also said that he's capable of leading Nigeria to football glory as far as the youth level is concerned after getting his certificate from Federación Camerounaise de Football Association. Let's hear more from Apostle Azubuike Innocent, who spoke with Eagle 7 Sports Radio 103.7 FM this morning.
9: Apostle, prophet, coach Innocent Azubuike.
0: Now, Innocent Azubuike, you want to reaffirm your earlier prediction about possible winner of the World Cup. Tell us more about who you think would emerge champion as far as World Cup 2026 is concerned.
9: I told you people before, a prophecy I gave concerning Spain in the World Cup 2026, Spain will be world champion 2026 in America. Nothing will stop Spain from becoming the world champion. I have been prophesying before about football. I want the nation to listen to Apostle Innocent. Spain is going to leave the World Cup. Africa turn will be 2030 if Nigeria will obey the voice of God. I am a coach, professional coach from Cameroon. I have been in this nation now for the past 2 years. I entered Nigeria 2024.
0: Yeah, could you tell us more about your spiritual calculations and, of course, revelations, Apostle Innocent?
9: Whatever I'm telling you people is, I'm not predicting, I'm not forecasting, no, I am guessing. I am speaking the mind of God. And when God speaks, let the wise listen. God said he wants to use Nigerian football, the Super Eagles. God said he wants to use Nigeria for his name to be glorified, the Super Eagles. So please, Please listen to the voice of the prophet. Listen to the voice of the end time apostle Innocent Azubike Ezen. Please, I need a job. I need a job. I need to take over the Flying Eagles. Please, please, for God's sake, Spain will be World Cup 2026.
6: But people will ask, what is your pedigree? What are the certificates you have? What is the experience you have, Innocent?
9: Hello, my beloved brethren. The certificate that I have from Cameroon is a FECA food license A and B. I have coached for one team in Division 1 league team in Cameroon, Southwest region, for almost about 4 years. I've also played football. So the experience I have in coach and with God's mind, I say God's mind, what God had from Nigeria, from beginning from 2028. Yes, God has a package for Nigeria. And I will tell Nigerians to listen to the voice of the Lord. When God speaks, let the wise listen. I have my professional certificate from Cameroon, FECA Foods, license A and B. God bless you. I want to start with the golden eaglet. That's all.
6: Okay, that was Apostle Innocent Azubuike brandishing his certificates from Federation Cameroonaise the football, and of course telling everybody that he has what it takes to lead Nigeria to success as far as youth football is concerned, and also maintaining his earlier prediction that Spain would emerge champions of the 2026 FIFA World Cup. Time shall tell. It has been Raymond Akbar with Mr. Flawless reporting for Eagle 7 Sports Radio 103.7 FM this morning.
1: Chegwu is really an artist these days. He's untouchable in that right flank. Chegwu is still going, and it's in the net. It is in the net. Goal number 3. Incredible.
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6: 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We are champions fly. We are taking a look at African teams. And of course, the World Cup. Let's get in touch with a silver medal winner of the Super Eagles right there at Ojas 90. Coach Wasik Paye, good morning.
10: Good morning, my brother.
6: Yeah, African teams have ended their run as far as the World Cup is concerned. Morocco being the last and losing 2-0 to France. How do you want to remember Africa and the World Cup?
10: In fact, I would commend the Moroccan team. They did their best, explaining that the best was not enough for the Africa, I would say. Because their minister was even saying they are not paying for Africa, they are paying for Morocco. I don't think that one is okay. Anyway, that's what I decide. And you can see, even the North African teams, I would call them as an European. Because their own game is even different from we, the other Africans. So you can see how Egypt, Morocco, we are the go-to in the World Cup. I want to believe they've tried their best. And come 2030, by His grace, I want to believe they will surpass that by His grace. It's a wonderful team because France is not a team. It's a team to beat anyway. But France, they are well-studied, experienced players. So that is what I can say about that.
6: Yeah, so what's the difference between the other African teams and Morocco pattern of football? What is the difference, North Africa?
10: Yeah, the difference is that, one, they have continuity and they have all facilities, more than some other people in Africa. Even South Africa is part of them too. The four, the South Africa, Egypt, Algeria, Morocco. You won't count them as Africa. That is my own take anyway. But,
6: because standard facilities, better development.
10: Yes, and they plan ahead, unlike other African countries. You know, like we Nigerians, they want to start competition maybe in 6 months or 1 year to the competition. We have even have this loss now. They want to start planning towards 2030. And that is how football is all about.
6: Yeah, immediate planning.
10: That's just it.
6: So that's what you want the Nigerian administrators to follow.
10: Well, we'll get there one day. It's because we have not gotten the right people at that right place. That is just it. We have to tell ourselves the truth. But I mean, one day things will change and we'll get the right place. We have to get the right peg on the right hole. That is just it.
6: But do you think, because besides facilities, these are teachers, Moroccans, they also have quality players who are committed, who are dedicated. Would you say the same of Nigerian players, our coach Wasu Baye?
10: We have some committed players too. And like I said, most of our players, they are just average players for now. I can't say of tomorrow, maybe they will intend their training or their ability in playing for Nigeria, because nationality, to play for Nigeria is not easy, my brother. And like I said, you can see Egypt, about five of them are playing from LAD, and the continuity is there. So that is just it. It's not by even playing abroad that you want to play for the national team.
6: They play the Egyptian League, yes.
10: Because if you can see if good players in our own Nigerian league, there's no point. Even when we are playing, you know now that majority of us are from home base. Once you have a dedicated determination and devotion, devotional player in Nigeria, why not put him in the team? I think to be carrying him along so that he will get used to it gradually. But here in Nigeria, you want to call national players, it's about 35 players from abroad. You can see the Chile too. He's not a bad coach, but under 23, he was trying to bring in 35 players from abroad. It's too much. Then what are we playing their league in Nigeria for?
6: Wow. So, but don't you think it's a coaching problem that we don't have many good players in our league? Don't you think the coaches are not doing enough? I know you're a coach. You've coached at Force Bank and some other teams. Don't you think it's a coaching problem? That's why NFF is always going for foreign coaches?
10: No, it's not. Definitely, we might get an expatriate. But notwithstanding, you know, when we are playing, we are in camp for about 6-7 months, 1 year. Then from the camp, we go to national club to go and play. I would say it's not the coaches, but it's the athletes too. Like, we have facilities now. We have in Abuja, in other places, they can camp them there for months. And if you know that the players are not competent, they are not okay enough, you drop them and bring in other people. That is just it. You can see when Westside was here, we'll be in our altar. Ambassador Farm, we train and under. Everybody knows what is going on. Not that we is not bringing foreign players, but at least it be minimal. Not everybody, even the reserve, will be a national professional player. What are they coming to do? That means they are not even recognized our league. That is why majority of our players now, they want to travel. They don't want even to play here in Nigeria. It's not the best.
6: All right, thank you very much, Coach Washu.
10: You're welcome, my brother. Yeah.
6: That was former Nigerian international, former midfielder. I talk about Wasu Ikpaye, who's now a coach, telling us about how Nigeria can do well in football. From Lagos, it has been Raymond Akpawere, Mr. Flawless, reporting for Eagle 7 Sports Radio, 103.7 FM.
1: Chegwu is really an artist these days. 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Chegwu is still going, and it's in the net. It is in the net. Goal number 3, incredible.
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6: 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We are champions. Fly away from the FIFA World Cup, because the President Federation Cup in Nigeria is taking place on a Saturday. Venue is the Stephen Keshi Stadium in Asaba. It will be between the Ikorodu City of Lagos And of course, Wiki Tourist of Bochi. Let's get in touch with a top fan of Ikorodu City, president of SIG, talking about Joseph Gbadejo. Good morning, Joseph.
11: Good morning, Bradley.
6: Confirm the whereabouts of Ikorodu City this day.
11: But yeah, we are in the right spirit to come to Asaba to come and carry the cup back to Lagos. I've already told you before that in football, you win some, you lose. You win some, you lose some. But now, we lost the league. We lost so many matches this season. We thank God we are in the final of the Federation Cup. We are in Asaba now to carry the cup and show to our governor in Lagos that we are one of the best teams in the country.
6: What support would the Ikorodu City get right there in Asaba, the Delta State capital?
11: What I would like to tell you is that we have to give kudos to the Commissioner of Sport in Delta State. He's behind us. He's going to give us full support. And 80% of our supporters are all coming from Lagos. They are going to leave this morning from Lagos, from campus, from Tefsin Balogun. They are going to arrive here in the evening. I pray that Almighty God should bring them back here safely so that we can go for the man and win the cup and go back to Lagos safely.
6: How much confidence do you have on Ikorodu City?
11: So many confidence. I always tell you, 80% of our players that played last year have left the country playing in Europe. But we have a young player that have the talent to travel to Europe and make their own pressure. But we thank God we are in the final now with my coach and my chairman, Oluwaseyi Duarte, who have done a lot for the team. He has mobilized the players. He has paid a lot of bonuses for the players. My coach, Bryce Zamagbe, he has done very well. Young coach that we brought from the Barcelona Academy. So we thank God he's here today to carry the cup. Thank God they are here. I believe with the kind of player we are, young and well, by the end of the day, we are going to go back to Lagos with the cup.
6: Yeah, many northern teams, many teams from the north have been eliminated by Ikorodu City. And reports from Camp of Wiki says they don't want Ikorodu to stop them this time around. They want to go for the CAF Confederation Cup.
11: What I would like to tell you now is that if you watch our qualifying round in this FA Cup, we play very strong team like Eyimba, play Barao, come play Masara, very strong team. But we thank God we play Barao, we beat the penalty shootout. We play Masara, we beat the penalty shootout. We play Eyimba, we beat the penalty shootout. We thank God we're in the final. Now, as we are in the final, nothing will stop us. We're not qualifying. But now, Academy already have already called down to the relegation. Our players in the night city to come here and carry the cup back to Lagos.
6: Okay, all right. Thank you very much, Yellow.
11: Thank you, boss. You are welcome.
6: Our top supporter of Ikorodu City, Joseph Badibody, what we call Yellow, speaking with us from Asaba ahead of the game between Ikorodu City and, of course, Wiki Tourist. It's Raymond Akpawere, Mr. Flawless, reporting for Eagle 7 Sports Radio 103.7 FM this morning.
1: Chegu is really an artist these days. He's untouchable in that red flag. Chegu is still going, and it's in the net. It is in the net. Goal number 3, incredible.
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6: 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We are Champions Fly. A one-time Nigeria international, Clement Etimili, has said he's still disappointed over the fact that Nigeria's Super Eagles are not at the ongoing World Cup. As far as Clement Etimili is concerned, the Super Eagles could have done very well considering the quality of players available for the national football team. It has been well hoped that Nigeria will make it to the next World Cup, but also to the Eagle 7 Sports Radio 103.7 FM that there's a need for credible excellent footballers to be in the next board of Nigeria Football Federation. Let's hear more from Clement Etimili.
12: What do you think of Nigeria not being at the World Cup? Did you enjoy following the World Cup as an ex-international?
13: Yeah, well, I didn't. There wasn't any interest because my country is not playing there. I just lose interest. But I know, had it been we qualified, we would have done much, much better than any of these African countries.
12: But we could not qualify. We could not qualify from Africa. Playing Rwanda, playing Zimbabwe, playing Benin. We could not beat them in Africa.
13: But you see the issues of the NFF that time. You see the issues of NFF, the way they are treating them, the way they are behaving. You know, today one coach, tomorrow another coach. They are not organized. They are not organized. I just thank God Jala came out that he wants to come as the NFL president. We will try and give him all the backings.
12: Would they give him the level playing ground? Can he get the level playing ground? Who will vote? Who are people that will vote? Very important.
13: Yes. You see, we players union have been, you know, we are member of the parliament now. You understand? We are members. Buhari, how do you call it? Recognized us before he passed on. And they passed the bill. You see, there is nothing that is impossible. As far as I'm concerned, it's just because we are too quiet, and the cabal, they are there. They are there with money, with everything. But time will come, changes will come. We have people that are capable, like Akwebu, this or that guy. What's his name? A former secretary. We have people that can really take care of that national team. You know?
12: But you guys are not one. So you footballers are not one. Past footballers that we know.
13: That is why we are trying to organize ourselves to become one. We are trying to organize ourselves. Immediately, by the grace of God, if I happen to become the president, the first thing I will do, I will bring all the old hands, people like Austin Popo, everybody together. Because that's the thing creating problem for us now. You understand? People who form the union, you can't just throw them away. People who have suffered for this union, you can't throw them away. That's where we are getting it wrong.
12: Money is also very important. Money.
13: Yes. You see, it's important. Not that it's not important. But you see, the time will come. We will still have sponsors now. We have sponsors because I know I have my own plans, my own game plan. Once we do election, because Tijani Babangida's tenure is even overdue. You understand?
12: Yeah.
13: It's overdue. Yeah? So the next election, he is not going to contest because he has overdue something. So whoever wants to contest, I will be the person to contest with one or two people.
12: But are you guys reaching out so that they know your agenda? You, Alison Jala, and the rest of them. Are you guys moving together and planning?
13: Yes. There's no week with me and Tijani don't speak. Although sometimes I'm not being able to get Jala. But me and other members, Kanu and all these people are talking. You know?
12: Very important. Now, take a look at
13: it. You want to draw the media close. It's just because we have a closed mouth. We're afraid.
12: Yeah, some of them don't open up. They don't talk. They don't communicate.
13: I can come to the press and say anything I want to say.
12: Yeah, because you have the confidence and you trust yourself.
13: You understand? So, they go from back and work with them, give them some peanuts. They find it, they leave the matter behind, because they invite them. During the time me, Popo, and all of us were there, you cannot invite one person. If we are going, in convoy like three or four.
12: Together. So that you plan together, you have idea of what you are doing together.
13: Yes, they were going to discuss, yes. But now they will just go. And then my father will go there. Papangida could come from my brother, go sit down with him. Well, it doesn't make sense, but I think all those things will be resolved in no time.
12: Okay, see talking about Nigeria not being at the World Cup. The kind of commitment you guys showed when you were playing. Are you seeing present-day footballers like that, Clement Emile?
13: No. You cannot compare those days with now.
12: But it's results. It's Nigeria. It's Nigeria.
13: Yes. You see, in Nigeria, you see, in our time, we are playing football to leave legacy. We are playing football because we want to serve our country. You understand? No matter how small they play us, we are happy to do it because it's a big thing for you to represent. That time we were 180 million in Nigeria. it's not easy for them to pick you to represent the country. So we are going there with joy. And that time we have good journalists, like all these Daily Times, Tribune, good newspaper, sorry.
12: Yeah, the media, I see there, you know, some footballers these days, they don't talk. They run for the media. The coaches run for the media.
13: No, well, I don't think there's anything. There's nobody to be afraid of.
12: That is you. You've been like that from how many years ago? You've always been open, but you trust yourself.
13: Yeah.
12: So finally, what should we imitate from Morocco? What Morocco is doing with the World Cup? What should Nigeria imitate Morocco? How do we imitate them? What do we learn from Morocco?
13: Yeah, well, I really, to be frank with you, Raymond, I've not been following the
12: World Cup
13: like I did.
12: But Nigeria is not there.
13: maybe to that, I just want to watch it.
12: Okay.
13: Because I only hear people say, Egypt, fuck up, Egypt, do this, Egypt, do that.
12: Oh, very bad. Yeah. It's all right. We're looking forward to more time.
13: Yes.
12: We're looking forward to more time. Thank you for speaking with us, big brother.
13: Thank you.
12: Yeah, that was former Nigerian international, former Dutching winger of the Super Eagles, Clement Etemile, speaking with us on Nigerian football. It's the Raymond Akpawere, Mr. Flawless, reporting for Eagle 7 Sports Radio 103.7 FM.
1: Chegwu is really an artist these days. 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Chegwu is still going, and it's in the net. It is in the net. Goal number 3, incredible.
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12: 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We are champions. Fly. We must say we are getting the fun regarding the FIFA World Cup. And of course, a lot of trees as far as our sports is concerned. The good run of Morocco, the historic run of Atlas Lions of Morocco came to an end as France beat them 2-0 in that fixture that was decided over there in Boston, Texas, United States of America. At this point in time, we have ex-Nigeria international talking about Ima Osigwe on live from Owerri. Good morning, Coach.
14: Good morning, Raymond. Good morning, Nigerians.
12: So, your assessment of Morocco first in the match against France?
14: Yeah, the match against France, I watched it full time. And it was a good match. Morocco tried their best, but their best was not enough to push away France. Technically, physically, all of them are okay. But mentally, France has to be a bit superior. But what I want to say to Africans is it's a very good start. They cannot see where our faults are. I don't like blaming referees when things go wrong because we have 90 full minutes to do whatever we want to do if we want to win. So that is my whole point. For Egypt coming leading 2-0 and at almost last minute they lost it, I start blaming referees. That is not my way. I don't believe that.
12: But
14: Morocco started.
12: Yeah, would you say Morocco did their best in that game against France?
14: There are some faults in Morocco's start. When Morocco started the game, they were playing as if nothing is at stake.
12: Yeah.
14: In the first half, they were playing as if nothing is at stake. And they don't know that the situation of football, it's wherever you go in right from the first minute of the starting of the game, you have to pursue it with all vigor till the last minute of the game. So they just lost the opportunities in the starting of the game. When they were down 1-0, 2-0, they started hustling to go and score. By that time, the time is over. So that is what I said in my last interview, that as a coach, your players, you will tell them to beware of the first 10 minutes and beware of the last 10 minutes. African players have always not beware of the last 10 minutes of the game, but that is why we suffer the consequences of losing our matches.
15: Do you agree that penalty, if Kylian Mbappe has scored that penalty in the first half, the scoreline would have been bigger, or would Moroccans have come out to start attacking from that point? Because there was so much respect for France throughout the game until they got two goals against them.
14: That is exactly what I'm saying. If the Mbappe succeeded in scoring that goal, then I think it would have spoiled them. But they took off the attack and removed the respect they have to France team. They removed it when the time was late. They have the opportunity to start disrespecting the players of the France and the team by attacking them. Then they were busy dilly-dallying, waiting for, I don't know what they're waiting for, and they paid the price of being knocked out. That is it.
15: Okay. So apparently,
14: that's how I saw it.
15: Yeah, so that is the end of the road for Africa as far as the competition is concerned.
14: Exactly.
15: Perhaps other African teams will take notes. You saw coaches, technicians of African football. You think they will observe and make all these factors get taken care of next time out?
14: And I think they have to. Because one thing that baffles many of us is many of these players that are playing in different countries in Africa trade their talent in Europe, everywhere outside, not in their country. And why is it when they go to that place, they play very well, but when they come to their country, they feel all reluctant. They exhibit that type of spirit. They play for their clubs over there in their own country that they were representing. That is one of the things that baffled me. Well, as you said, my brother, it's left for our management in our countries to put this in order so that the way they play in foreign countries, they can also play that to defend their country when it comes to national team assignment.
15: You've also told me before that you want the standard of Nigerian League to improve so that we can at least have some talents before we start talking of bringing it to the national team. Because your time,
14: exactly.
15: In your time from the league, you are playing for Nigeria.
14: Exactly. This is what I said. I've said it many times. Let us repair, let us organize, and let us consolidate our local league so that those players that are playing in the local league we form a nucleus of the players that will represent us when we go out. During our days, you saw it. Our Nigerian teams, national, the Great Eagles, have been contributed from Rangers, IRCC, Bendel Insurance, Kanu Pillars of them, or Raka Rovers. And that is it, stationary stores. Because our local league is very strong and good. If we want to put the first importation we did in Nigeria, from our side was John Chedozie and this young man from England who played with us in the National Africa Cup of Nations.
15: Tunji Banjo,
14: my brother. Tunji Banjo and John Chedozie. They were the first international players. And when they came in, there was no difference between what they are playing and what the national local players are playing. But after that, everything just goes haywire.
15: All right.
14: Yes.
15: Now, can you take a look at Spain versus Belgium today briefly? Where do you think victory will go? Imao Sigui?
14: The Spain and the Belgium is deceptive. And this is exactly the same way the game that happens with Morocco and France happens. The two sides are good. They can use opportunities. But the difference between them and this African is they know when to attack and they know when to delay. So it can go either side, but there are two teams that are good. So for me, like before the France match, I give kudos to France. But for this one, time that you don't their job is okay, and then at the same time, Spain is okay. So it's going to be a tough match, and any team that makes less mistake will carry the day.
15: All right, thank you very much, Mo. See you, hot shot.
14: Thank you very much, Dre.
15: That was Rangers and of course Nigerian football legend Imao Sigwe speaking on the World Cup, particularly on the exit of Morocco by France as far as the quarter final is concerned. We're waiting for today, talking about Belgium versus the opponent Spain, and the trips are free to the World Cup are continuing. From Lagos, it has been Raymond Akpawere, Mr. Flawless, reporting for Eagle 7. 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
1: Chegwu is really an artist these days. He's untouchable in that right flank. Chegwu is still going, and it's in the net. It is in the net. Goal number 3. Incredible.
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15: All right, still the reactions on the ongoing FIFA World Cup, and we have another ex-international, former midfielder of Nigeria, now coach also talking about Taiwo. And then we are on the line. Good morning, Coach Taiwo.
16: Good morning, sir.
15: So, are you complaining about Morocco's elimination, or you are excited? How do you see the elimination by France?
16: Well, it's unfortunate they lost to France. And if you watch the match, I think France deserves to win that match.
15: So, Morocco deserves to lose the match?
16: From our assessment, France played very well. So, just unfortunately that they have to go out at this stage of the competition. But for me personally, they tried.
15: Okay. So, why did they play that poorly? Or if you say they tried, but Toffee, they were a bit too relaxed, too much respect for France in that game?
16: Not really. But I said that France need the winning more than Morocco. Because most of the time they are more with the ball and they are attacking more. The opportunity of scoring were more for France than Morocco. But that is football.
15: So would you say Morocco did Africa proud regarding their campaign at the World Cup?
16: Right, so for my own assessment, yes. And not only them, I think Cape Verde and some other teams, we are not so much related. I think the results of all the mostly

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As soon as you go do, no, no, no. 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No be today with the go. But your body, they follow. Yeah, but your body, wanna don't go low. I find the money to do more.

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1: Lionel Messi, could this be the hat-trick before half-time? 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
0: And guess what? The sports fans are not left out. 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
2: The battle is not competition. 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
3: Ronaldo, I disagree. 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
2: Why are we saying Haaland? 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I beg.
0: 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Sell your TV and buy a radio. Don't let the weekend weaken you to the end. Saturday Sports Zone, making your Saturday a splendid day. Boyaka, boyaka, boyaka.

Yeah, most definitely. It's a super Saturday. Welcome to a brand new Saturday. The weekend is here, but your dreams don't take a break. Use today to rest, reflect, recharge, and prepare for the opportunities ahead. Stay grateful, stay motivated, stay intentional. Every new day is a fresh chance to learn, grow, and become the best version of yourself. Enjoy the weekend, cherish every moment, and keep believing that your hard work will pay off. Have a beautiful and refreshing Saturday. And of course, with that being said, I say a beautiful afternoon to you, beautiful soul out there. An amazing afternoon to you, amiable sports fans. And of course, a fantastic afternoon to you, fascinating and a fabulous sports fans as well. Trust y'all have been having a splendid, a spectacular, a scintillating, a supernatural, and of course, a sensational Saturday. So far, so good. Well, like it's been said, the Saturdays or the weekends, they are for celebrations, they are for parties, they are for OMB. As such, whatever it is you are celebrating, we celebrate with you. We say, may celebrations, so good news, so glad tidings, so favor, joy, and of course, all of the amazing things of life, not to depart your household or even that of your family as well. And of course, I do love to say that every weekend or the Saturday is also the perfect time to spend qualitative, meaningful, and of course, a lovely time with your friends and families alike. Yes, the weekends are also for revitalization. They are also for relaxation or even rejuvenation. Yes, sport fans, rest is absolutely essential. It isn't idleness. But right here, we often say that Saturdays are for sports, most definitely. Time check right about now, 18 minutes or gone past of 1. It is the 11th day in the month of July 2026. Well, perhaps you are stumbling on your listening device for the very first time, or you are tuning in for the very first time. I warmly, heartily, and indeed officially welcome you to this sporting sanctuary. You are tuned in at the most appropriate or even at the most appointed time. And of course, it isn't a coincidence or a mistake that you are currently listening to the sound of my voice. Absolutely. It is a divinely orchestrated. You've just stumbled on a gold mine. You've just stumbled on a rare gem. And I urge you to leave your dial permanently fixated to this unique frequency. And I promise you that by the end of this broadcast or transmission, truly, you'll be addicted. And to our regular, ardent, avid, devoted, and indeed unrepentant listeners, a very big thank you to you for always choosing us during the weekdays and, of course, during the weekends as well. We do not take all of your listenership or contributions with the levity of for granted. 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You are the real MVP. And may the Almighty continually bless you all immensely and abundantly as well. Okay, for the benefit of the first time and the new converts, the new bees, or the new believers, allow me or permit me to reintroduce ourselves. 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Right here, we serve as an escape from reality. We bring you succor. 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Right here, we are breaking new or fresh grounds. We are redefining the game. 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Right here, excellence is our watchword, and indeed perfection is our lifestyle. So who are we? 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Yes, you heard that clearly. The name of the station is Eagle 7 Sports Radio, while the dial is 1037. That is the perfect and unique frequency you need to frequently listen to. Because here's your champions converge and take flight. Here's your champions of fly. Here's your champions of soar. And we are reaching you live from the beautiful, the blissful, the amazing, the ancient, the wonderful, the serene, the peaceful, and the truly prosperous town of Wasimi, right here in Ewekoro, local government area of Ogun State, Nigeria, sub-Saharan Africa, where we are broadcasting live to the world. Make no mistake, don't even get it twisted. The name of the show or program you are currently listening to is called Saturday Sports Zone. Absolutely. It's the sizzling, the spectacular, the

Scintillating, the sensational, and of course, supernatural edition of our Saturday Sports Zone. Obviously, just as the name signifies, just as the name implies, or even suggests as well, it all comes to your listening pleasure every Saturday from the hour of 12 up until evening. So you can call this one the second installment or the second package for the month of July 2026. It's about making your Saturday a splendid day. It's about making your weekend something that will most definitely be worth a while. And just like it's being said in a football game that there are no two core halves, right here on Saturday Sports Zone, absolutely, there are also no two core halves. The show is divided into two parts or two segments. We've got the part A and the part B as well. The first half of the show, we get to primarily focus on everything sports from the home front, while the second half of the show, we get to beam our searchlights on everything foreign football. So yeah, sport fans, that's how the show is being run. It's as simple as ABC. But then again, despite the fact that it's a one-man show or a personality show, I've still got you all the amiable sport fans out there who often do well by chiming in on the conversation. Y'all often make me look forward to every edition of Saturday Sports Zone. Y'all often make me have a fun field, a swell, and of course an exhilarating time on radio. Absolutely, it's a conversational or a participatory show. Communication is incomplete without some feedback. Man cannot not communicate. No communication, no society. As such, it pleases us to feel the pulse of your sport fans out there. You can always align with us via our live studio hotlines 0700-2255-1037, 0700-2255-1037, the other line 0812782-8497, 0812782-8497. You can also do it by dropping your thoughts, opinions, or even contributions via the WhatsApp portal as well. The WhatsApp line for your calls and messages 0706728-0732-0706728-0732. It's also the social media era. We ain't the analog of the stone age. 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And right about now, sports fans, the radio just got even more interesting. 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So yeah, sport fans, so these are the channels, the means, the windows, the avenues, or even the platforms by which you can get to be a contributor or a partaker on the show this beautiful afternoon. Those are the platforms by which you can get to be a bona fide member of the sporting family, the sporting community, the sporting fraternity, or even the sporting society. Okay, you are still pondering and wondering, who is this young, energetic, exciting, and of course a lively man on the MIC, whose energy level is indeed off the roof? Well, we often say that when the weekend is here, it simply means that rest is near. As such, you can tell that the excitement level is on a different pedestal all entirely. The excitement level is so palpable, so infectious, and indeed contagious as well. But then again, allay your fears, because right here, everything is always under control, and of course there's no cause of alarm. Well, I shall be your radio guide, your radio guy, your radio bestie. Some love to call me their radio crush or candy crush, your brown sugar, melanin popping on the MIC. Well, I shall be your chief anchor, your chief pilot, your chief sailor, your chief driver, or even your chief conductor. And indeed, I shall be piloting the affairs of this broadcaster from now up until evening. Identity check. Identity confirmed, absolutely, access granted. Sports of fans, it can never be denied. I go by the name Donald Senna, aka Donaldo, the big employer. That is the first and foremost title. But then again, a whole lot of feathers have been added to the cap. So if you like, you can call me Universal Mano Radio, Radio Duplantis,
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A beautiful afternoon to you, sport fans out there. Happy weekend, sport fans. The big game player reporting for duty. 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The Minister of Happiness and Sportsment reporting for duty. Yes, you know now when the mic is on, it's about having fun. Call a friend to call a friend. Tell anybody to tell anybody. Call a colleague to call another colleague. You can even beckon on an enemy to beckon on another enemy. Because your fave is to back on the airwave. And I'm right here to serve you your weekend dose of happiness and sportainment. The BGP is to back on the MIC to take away your HBP or even LBP. I'll go live for you. Sell your TV and buy a radio. Booyaka! Booyaka! Booyaka!

0: 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I mean, every weekend, we are all about to raise the bar. Of course, this beautiful afternoon, the show isn't going to be an exception as such. Absolutely, Eagles 7 Sports Radio 103.7 FM. One station too hot for the nation. One station too much for the nation. We are the van of sports, others are the branches. We write the book of sports, others read from it. We lead, while others follow. When it comes to sports, to the blind, we are the vision. To the deaf, we are the sound. To the hungry, we are the chef. And to the thirsty, we are the water. Double salama for you, senior man. Double salama for you, my cheerleader. Your face will show, your shoes shine. Anybody talks to you, water no go ball. Im coconut no go get water. Make them back before my chairman. Make them back before my cheerlady. Oh, you're a triple booster for you, sport fan, because you deserve it on a daily basis and so much more. Bosa! Bosa! Bosa! And of course, with that being said, I warmly and officially welcome you to this freshly baked package. This is a sizzling hot edition of our Saturday Sport Zone on your Champions League Lagos 7 Sports Radio 103.7 FM. Once again, good afternoon. And of course, happy weekend, sport fans. I hope the weekend hasn't taken y'all to the end. Well, y'all know how we often do right here on Saturday Sport Zone. We often come with a thriller, loads of stories, a cargo captivating, interesting, intriguing, and of course, some mouth-watering stories as well. As such, today's edition isn't going to be an exception. Well, sport fans recall that in recent times, especially on the front page Breakfast Sport Show, we often kickstart the broadcast with the talks of the Commonwealth Games, because we have already started our countdown towards everything the Commonwealth Games that will go down right there in Glasgow, Scotland, 2026. And recall that for Team Nigeria, yes, they've already started camping right there in Aberdeen, Scotland. It's about just acclimatizing and ensuring that the athletes are actually gearing and, of course, ready to go. Basically, all hands on deck right about now to ensure that for Team Nigeria, we have a qualitative and, of course, a fantastic outing, more than what we did at the previous edition of the Commonwealth Games that went around in Birmingham 2022. So, yeah, we can tell you that our first batch of Nigerian athletics team departs for Commonwealth Games training camp. And, of course, we shall also get to tell you that FG unveils cash rewards, camp allowances for Team Nigeria ahead of Glasgow 2026 Commonwealth Games. And still talking about everything, the Commonwealth Games as well. Right about now, no more scrambling for streaming sites to view championship games, according to the NSC. What does that mean? Then keep your dial locked on to this unique frequency. And of course, when the time is indeed appropriate, we shall get to dissect that one extensively right on the broadcast. And of course, sport fans, recall that last weekend I brought to your listening pleasure that our CAA under 18, of course, under 20 team, they were in action right there in Dakar, Senegal. It was all about the CAA under 18 under 20 Region 2 Championship that went down. So basically, it was actually a two-day event. It went down over the weekend. That was last weekend. So right about now, we have laid our hands on the final medal table as it actually unfolded right there in Dakar, Senegal. So how did our youngins, how did our under 18 and under 20 team fare right there in Dakar, Senegal? For the boys and of course for the girls as well. For those that competed in the track and of course a field events or categories respectively. So we shall bring you the full medals table on the broadcast this afternoon. And recall that even on the front page Breakfast Sport Show, during the review or retrospective segment, I also brought to your listening pleasure that quite a number of our Nigerian athletes were going to be in action right there at the Ed Murphy Classic. Yeah, the likes of Tabubo, Adobe, the likes of Ella Honor Jewewo, the likes of Samuel Ogazi, the likes of Favour Philly. So basically, they were all in action over the weekend. How did they fare? We shall also get to talk about everything on the broadcast this afternoon, because of for Tabubo Adobe, she finishes second at Morton Games in Ireland. And for Ella Honor Jewewo, she storms to women's 400 meters victory at Ed Murphy Classic. And for our own talented Samuel Ogazi, the gazelle himself, man also wins men's 400 meters in impressive professional debut. And of course, away from everything, the thoughts of athletics, I recall that for our own Junior D Tigers, that's the under-18 team of Nigeria. They are also playing their own qualifiers right there in Ouagadougou, Burkina Faso. Record, they've already played 3 games. And of course, they were also in action yesterday, which was their 4th game. Because all those teams that they face, they had to face them twice. It's more or less like a home and away format. But then again, everything actually goes down right there in Ouagadougou, Burkina Faso. So yesterday, under-18 D Tigers, they thrashed Benin to finish group stage unbeaten. And away from the talks of everything basketball, away from the beautiful basketball courts, we shall now go straight to the terrific court of tennis. Yeah, Nigeria tennis prodigy Ogunsanya's historic Grand Slam journey ends in semis. Yeah, record that in recent times we have been waxing lyrical and of course speaking beautifully well about rising Nigerian tennis talent Seun Ogunsanya right in the world of the SW19, that is swim building, that is currently ongoing. So right about now, Nigeria tennis prodigy Ogunsanya's historic Grand Slam journey ends in semis. And away from everything, the talks of tennis, we shall now go to the fantastic football field. Yes, starting with the talks of women's soft football, we shall start with the talks of under-17 women's national football team, that is the Flamingos. Yeah, recall that they'll be in action later today by 4 p.m. Nigerian time, whereby they will take on their Benin counterpart. It's all about everything qualification for the under-17 women's World Cup that will go down right there in Morocco. Recall that last week Saturday at the Raymond Star Stadium in Ikenne, they won that game narrowly by the skin of their teeth, by the whiskers. They pulled the chestnuts out of the fire. 3-2. So basically, later today, the second leg will go down right there in Lome, Togo, against their Benin counterpart. So we shall get to talk about all of those and so much more as well. And talking about everything women's football, yeah, before we close the shop totally on the talks of women's football, recall that previously on the Front Page Breakfast Sports Show, I also brought to your listening pleasure that this weekend we shall see the commencement of the NWFL Championship that will actually kick off right there in Calabar, whereby 16 determined clubs will battle for the ultimate prize and of course a promotion to the NWFL Premiership. So what am I talking about? The journey began today. The NWFL Championship is the second tier of a Nigerian Men's Football League competition. It is just like the NNL, that is for the men's team. Recall the NNL is just after the NPFL. So the NWFL Premiership is just so lower compared to the NWFL. Or rather, the NWFL Championship is lower compared to the NWFL Premiership. So for the teams that actually come out of successful or come out victorious in the NWFL Championship, they now gain promotion to the NWFL Premiership. So actually, game started today thick and fast since 9 a.m. and of course 11 a.m. as well. And rest assured, I shall do it by putting right in out of the action. We've seen quite a number of games go down today. I shall bring you results of all of those matches as they have already gone down right there in Calabar. 16 teams, 4 groups, and they are just fighting for 2 promotion tickets. So basically, every whistle, every tackle, every goal and every point will count as the road to Nigeria's top of flight unfolds. We shall talk about it this beautiful afternoon. The wait is over. It's all about the NWFL Championship. And before we now close the shop on everything, the talks of men's football, it's also no longer news that Nigeria have now officially revealed the players who will carry the country's hopes at the 2026 Women's Africa Cup of Nations. Yeah, it's all about everything, the Women's Africa Cup of Nations that will go down right there in Morocco as well. And for the Super Falcons of Nigeria, they are ensuring that they also do well by just retaining their title and qualify for the FIFA Women's World Cup that will go down right there in Brazil 2027. So yeah, for Justin Madugu, he has done well by just unveiling his gladiators or soldiers that will execute that competition right there in Morocco. It's also no longer news that today the President Federation Cup final also goes down. Well, as at 12 noon, the women's sub final actually kickstarted. Talking about everything President Federation Cup right there, Heartland Queens and of course Nasarawa Amazons. I shall bring you the results of the scoreline of the game as it's currently ongoing. And of course, we shall also get to preview the men's sub final that will be between defending champions El Academy Warriors versus Ikorodu City. Record that even beyond the crown or beyond the title, yes, they are also fighting for that ticket to be right there at the CAF Confederation Cup, because the winner of the President Federation Cup will pick up that second ticket to represent the country on the continent right there at the second tier of CAF Club Football Competition, which is the CAF Confederation Cup. Recall that one of those tickets has already been picked by Shooting Star Sports Club, that's Oluyole Warriors, by virtue of finishing third right there in the Nigerian Premier Football League. So yes, so for Oga Boys and of course Atlant Queens, they target the big scabs in President's Federation Cup grand finale. And like I said earlier, Ajibade Nadoze Oshuala, the lead Falcons, and of course the WAFCON defensive squad. And away from there, we shall now move to the talks of men's of football. And in talking men's of football, we start with the talks of age group football. Right about now, road to 2027 CAF AFCON begins as Wafubi holds under 20 qualifiers a draw on Wednesday. And also, still talking about everything under 20 football, coach Abdoumeye Kaba, who is the head coach of the team, set up Flying Eagles of priorities ahead of Wafubi under 20 tournament. And away from there, we shall talk about a player who plays for Super Eagles of Nigeria, and of course, who also plays his trade right in the French League on for Paris FC. And recorder for Paris FC, they've got a new gaffer, former Chelsea and a former Strasbourg coach in Liam James Rowe Senior. So basically, for Moses Daddy Adela Simon, man alleges tribalism during Rangers and club denies. So yes, right about now, that talk has actually set social media on fire. Man is saying that he actually went on trial for 3 months at the Rangers, that is the defending champions of the Nigerian Premier Football League, and it was not a sign simply because he's not from the southeastern part of the country. It has definitely set tongues wagging on social media. How true is this? Well, for Rangers, they have also come out with an official statement debunking that, said that no, what Moses Simon said is absolutely false and of course untrue as well. We shall get to dissect that one and also get to hear from the Aussie's mouth himself on the broadcast this afternoon. And of course, before we also finish everything, the talks of football right in the country, we shall now talk about his own feeders team, that is Simon Ben FC, because right about now, for Benjamin Fredericks, man dreams EPL debut after new Brentford deal. So yeah, record that for Benjamin Fredericks is also a product of Moses Simon's academy. Right about now, man has now been promoted to the first team of a Brentford Football Club right there in England. And closing shop on everything, the talks of football right on the continent. So for Senegal, they are considering Patrick Vieira to replace Pape Thiaw as head coach. And it's also no longer news that for Sadio Mane, man has announced his international retirement. He led Senegal to their festival trophy as he won the 2021 AFCON, scoring the winning kick in the penalty shootout. All of those and so much more we shall discuss on the front burner this beautiful afternoon. And that's where we shall long shop on the first half of the show. And of course, talking about everything second half of the show, we shall not get to go foreign on the broadcast. And of course, in going foreign on the broadcast, we start with the talks of the FIFA World Cup of 2026. Yeah, yesterday, we saw the second quarter final match go down, whereby Spain, they made Belgium feel the pain 2-1. And now for the Red Devils of Belgium, they have been eliminated officially from the FIFA World Cup 2026. And for Spain, they match up for that. They will now face France on Tuesday in the first semi-final of this ongoing Mundial. And of course, for Spain, they also got to concede for the first time in this tournament. But then again, what matters most is that they've already qualified. And we know that later today, our quarterfinal 3 will also go down by 10 p.m. Nigerian time. Norway versus England. Edinburgh, Ireland versus Harry Edward Kane. There's also Martin Odegaard versus Declan Rice. But for Rice, it's actually not cast in stone yet. The man will feature for the three lands of England. And be rest assured that we shall do about putting writing out of the action. Yours truly will be back on the MIC from 9:30 p.m. For everything Ultimate Football Express, a live commentary, and of course, analysis. I will know that tomorrow by 2 a.m. we shall see Argentina versus Switzerland. That's the fourth quarter final. Lawrence Wanchuku Maxwell, your maximum goal poacher, will also do well by putting writing out of the action. And away from everything, the talks of the FIFA World Cup, we shall also get to look at other truthful transfer talks as well. So basically, it's going to be a long Saturday. We actually give you a better, a bolder, and of course, a more brilliant reason to sell your TV and buy a radio. Time check right about now, 41 minutes gone past the 1, still 11:30 in the month of July 2026. 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
1: Lionel Messi, could this be the hat-trick before half-time? Oh, brilliant! An audacious chip from the magical Lionel Messi, the most talented footballer of his generation.
0: And guess what? The sports fans are not left out. They bring the fire, the banter, and the arguments that make it even more exciting.
2: The battle is not competition. It's a dribble. It's a Lala dribble.
3: Ronaldo, I disagree. You cannot compare Jopedo with Haaland. Jopedo is not better than Haaland, or is not even in level with Haaland.
2: Why are we saying Haaland? Who be Haaland? If I could come over on it, let me go ahead, bro. I beg.
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0: Yeah, welcome back, Sports of Fans. So from that shorter musical interlude, still the amazing sound of Eagle 7 Sports Radio 103.7 FM Saturday Sports Zone with yours truly, Donaldo, the big game player. Yes, you're listening to Ashake Sunshine. It's a beautiful sunshine out there. This is a fantastic Saturday afternoon. Not forgetting Young John with the Bahamas. We ain't in Bahamas. We're currently right here in Wasimi. But then again, you can still get to enjoy the amazing sound of Eagle 7 Sports Radio 103.7 FM. Even if you're right there in Bahamas, www.eagle7fm.com. Yeah, once again, welcome back. I still... at the 11th day in the month of July 2026. Time check right about now, 1:53 p.m. And once again, the phone lines to reach us right in the studio, 0700-2255-1037, 0700-2255-1037. The other line, 0812-7802-8497, 0812-7802-8497. The WhatsApp line for your calls and messages is 0706-728-0732-0706-728-0732. All right, cool. Without any further ado, let's get straight into the thick of things. And like I said during my opening salvo, we shall start from the world of Commonwealth Games. Yeah, we can tell that a veteran quartermiler Patience Okon-George and a sprint star Fibonacci, the headline first batch of Nigerian track and field athletes that departed Abuja, that was yesterday, for the Commonwealth Games training camp in Scotland. The contingent, made up of 8 athletes and 4 officials, left the Nnamdi Azikiwe International Airport, Abuja, at about 5 a.m. as preparations intensify for the upcoming Commonwealth Games. Other athletes on the first flight included Prestina Chanogo, Chidera Ziako, Jennifer Obi, Esther Joseph, Blessing Ogunniran, and of course Adekalu Fakurede. The officials accompanying the team are AFN Technical Director Mr. Gabriel Okon, Olopade Lawal, Kola Wale, Patrick Esabuno, Nuki, and of course Said Akinpelu. The Aberdeen training camp is expected to provide the athletes with the ideal environment to fine-tune their preparations ahead of the Commonwealth Games, with the reigning members of Team Nigeria expected to depart in subsequent batches. The Athletics Federation of Nigeria, AFN, in collaboration with the National Sport Commission, NSC, is optimistic that the early camping program will enhance the athletes' readiness and improve Nigeria's chances of a successful outing at the Games. Let me successfully go out to the phone line. Hello, good afternoon.
1: Good afternoon, BGP.
0: Yeah, good afternoon, big sports of fun. Happy weekend, my brother.
1: I wish you the best. Happy weekend to all the sports fans. And good afternoon to them too. This is Emmanuel calling.
0: Yeah, welcome, Emmanuel.
1: Emmanuel reporting for this year.
0: Now, so.
1: And BGP,
0: yeah?
1: I'm wishing for you to analyze that thing about the dying good injured player.
0: Yeah, so.
1: I'm waiting for you. Go on, BGP.
0: Yeah, thank you very much, Emmanuel, the first caller on the broadcast this beautiful afternoon. Yes, Emmanuel reporting for duty. God with us. And thank you for always being with us. And still talking about everything, preparations for the Commonwealth Games. The federal government has announced a cash reward package for Team Nigeria athletes who win medals at the 2026 Commonwealth Games in Glasgow, Scotland, as a part of effort to boost the country's performance at the multi-sport event. Speaking during the unveiling of the Games hosting rights in Abuja on Friday, Director General of the National Sport Commission, NSC, Bukola Lopade, said gold medalists will receive $3,000, silver medalists $2,000, while bronze medalists will earn $1,500. Olopade also disclosed that the federal government has commenced the payment of camp allowances to athletes preparing for the Games, describing the move as a part of effort to ensure Team Nigeria is adequately motivated ahead of the competition. We have taken a decision on the reward package for our athletes. Gold medalists will receive $3,000, silver medalists $2,000, while bronze medalists will earn $1,500, Olopade said. Another piece of good news is that we have started paying camp allowances to athletes in various training camps across the world. We want to ensure they are fully motivated and in the right frame of mind going into the Games. The NSC Director General also added that coaches of medal-winning athletes will also receive performance bonuses with a reward of $5,000 approved as a part of the incentive package. Olopade further announced a partnership between the NSC and the WOT Network to provide a free-to-air coverage of the Glasgow 2026 Commonwealth Games, allowing Nigerians to follow Team Nigeria's campaign throughout the tournament. Recognizing the importance of bringing the games into every Nigerian home, the NSC has partnered with the WOT Network to deliver free-to-air coverage of the Glasgow 2026 Commonwealth Games, he said. Through this collaboration, every Nigerian will be able to follow Team Nigeria's journey live and free, celebrating the dedication of our athletes and inspiring the next generation of sporting champions. Also speaking at the event, NSC Chairman Malam Shodiko assured the man assured that funding would not be a constraint to Nigeria's participation, stating that the federal government remains committed to providing the necessary financial support for the country's athletes. The initiative reflects the commission's commitment to enhancing Team Nigeria's preparations while making one of the world's premier multi-sport events accessible to fans across the country. Nigeria is expected to field a strong contingent at the games, including world record holder Tobiloba Mosion, sprint sensation Koinsola Ajayi, short put star Chukwuebuka Nnekwechi, para powerlifting champion Fola Shade Oluwafemi Ayo, and several other elite athletes competing in athletics, boxing, cycling, swimming, weightlifting, and of course para sports. So basically, in a nutshell, the DG did say that no more scrambling for streaming sites to view championship games. Yeah, in a landmark move made by the NSC to ensure every Nigerian can follow the nation's quest for glory, a partnership with the WOT Network has been made to broadcast the Glasgow 2026 Commonwealth Games completely free of charge. Coverage is affirmed to span from the opening ceremony, which will kickstart on the 23rd of July, through every competitive moment airing on NTA, TVC, and of course other participating terrestrial stations as well, and online streaming platforms. And according to the DG, man said that sports has the power to unite, inspire, and ignite national pride. That is why we are partnered with the WOT Network to ensure every Nigerian can watch a Team Nigeria compete at the Glasgow 2026 Commonwealth Games completely free, from the opening ceremony on the 23rd of July. Through every thrilling moment of the games, our athlete journey will be available on NTA, TVC, and other participating terrestrial stations, as well as through online streaming. This partnership reflects our commitment to bringing Team Nigeria closer to the people, celebrating the hard work of our athletes and inspiring the next generation of champions. Wherever you are in Nigeria, you will not miss a moment. Let's rally behind Team Nigeria as they chase glory for our nation. End of quote, according to the DG of the National Sport Commission, Honorable Bukola Lopade. Yeah, first and foremost, let me start with the talks of the first batch of Nigerian athletes departing the country for the Commonwealth Games. The truth of the matter is, it's not as if we just want to blow the trumpet or sing to the high heaven the praises of the NSC regarding what they are doing in recent times. Truth of the matter is, they are doing well. And of course, what they are doing is truly commendable. They are hitting the nail on the head regarding proper preparations for our athletes to ensure that they have a good outing right there at the Commonwealth Games in Glasgow, Scotland 2026. Like we'd love to say, proper preparation prevents a poor performance, and of course, how you lay your bed is how you will lie on it. You know, previously, it's all about the fire brigade approach, whereby even athletes also get to complain about one thing or the other. They complain about their preparations not truly being adequate. They complain about their camp allowances. They complain about their kids. They complain about so many things. But right about now, it's been a shift from the regular, a departure from the norm. I recall that even the NSC did well by just partnering Puma to kit the Nigerian athletes right there in Glasgow. And so far, so good. The athletes have been waxing lyrical. They have been singing the praises of the NSC and the federal government as well. Well, it's all about the Renewed Hope Initiative for Nigerian sports economy, and we are seeing it as it is playing out beautifully well. The NSC are ensuring that, yes, for these our athletes, they are in the right frame of mind and they are well catered for, so that they would have no reason to say, oh, they did not win any medal. Now that you are taking good care of them, they will also do well by taking care of the country as well by virtue of winning medals. And we have said, oh, it's no longer business as usual, whereby we go to tournaments or we go for events and it's like a jamboree, or it's like we are just going there to make up the numbers. But right about now, the Trebats are going with a podium prospect athlete. And when you look at our athletes in recent time, especially in the world of athletics, what they are doing is simply remarkable. That's why I do see that they've done by just hitting peak form at the right time or even at the most appropriate time. And I think that going to the Commonwealth Games, they'll do better than what the country did during the last edition. And even you have to understand that during the last edition, Nigeria was also the most highly ranked African nation by winning a total of 35 medals. And this time, for quite a number of sporting federations, they have already given themselves a benchmark. I recall that the DG also said at least nothing less than 20 gold medals as well. I think it's something that is doable, something that is also achievable as well, going by the good form of our athletes, coupled with how they've been well catered for. Their welfare has been well prioritized, and of course their well-being has also been well prioritized by the National Sport Commission, ably led by the chairman, Madam Seo Diko, not forgetting the DG as well. Talk about Bukola Lokpade. And of course, one thing that is also remarkable is that they have also started receiving their camping allowances as well. And there's also a package for gold medalists, silver medalists, and bronze medalists as well. For me, it doesn't get bigger or better than this. You know, for athletes, irrespective of the discipline or the sport, as long as you promise them bonuses, it will always get to spur them, it will always get to ginger them, it will always get to motivate them to do better. At the end of the day, like it's been said, now money the ginger man. Yes, in this context, when I say man, I mean both men and women in the world of sports. And of course, so for gold medalists, they shall receive $3,000, silver medalists, $2,000, and bronze medalists, $1,500. And it doesn't just stop with the athletes alone, but the DG also said that coaches of medal-winning athletes will also receive performance bonuses with a reward of $5,000. For me, I love that one so much because at the end of the day, we have also said that for you to be the best, you need to be coached by the best. And recall that we often wax lyrical about our indigenous coaches. Even when I spoke with Olusoji Fashuba, when I spoke with the Nigerian coaches of Koinsla Jayi, even Ella Onojiwewo, and of course other athletics coaches right in the country, truth of the matter is they are doing a yeoman's job. They are doing a whole lot. So now that we are talking about rewarding our athletes at the Commonwealth Games, it is only commonsensible, it is only natural that we also get to reward the coaches that their own athletes also do well at the Commonwealth Games. That is, coaches of medal-winning athletes, $5,000. It's also a step in the right direction. And for me, all of these are just beautiful gestures and, of course, a welcome development from the NSC, National Sport Commission. Basically, they are leaving no stone unturned going into the Commonwealth Games. And I think for all of these athletes, they can just be licking their lips and just telling themselves, yo, look, I need to be on the

talks of athletics. Now let's talk about our basketball and talk about our junior D Tigers. The story is that Nigeria's under-18 D Tigers, they wrapped up their group stage in emphatic fashion with a commanding 101-43 victory over Benin, maintaining their perfect record with three wins from three matches. The Nigerian youngsters dominated from start to finish, producing another outstanding display to underline their title ambitions after recording three consecutive blowout victories in the group phase. Thomas Agbo Oko delivered a sensational performance, finishing with a game-high 35 points and 10 assists to lead the scoring for Nigeria. Ekene Onyekwe also started with a dominant double-double, contributing 17 points and grabbing an impressive 20 rebounds to help the D-Tigers overpower their West African rivals. The convincing victory sees Nigeria advance to the knockout stage with the confidence after completing the group campaign unbeaten and, of course, in dominant fashion as well. So basically, sport fans, it was another statement win for the junior D Tigers. That's the under-18 D Tigers as they close out the group stage in dominant fashion, just decimating their Benin counterpart 101-43. Yeah, for Thomas Agbo Oko, man was absolutely unstoppable with a monster 35 points and 10 assists. While for Ekene Onyekwe, man pulled up a huge double-double with 17 points and 20 rebounds. That's three games, three blowouts for Team Nigeria. What a way to go for them right there. They are definitely just making us proud and covering themselves in so much glory. I mean, in recent times, whenever we talk about everything male basketball, it doesn't leave sweet taste in our mouth, neither does it actually just put a smile on our faces, but it seems as if they are rewriting that narrative, because even for their senior men's team as well, for their own FIBA Cup qualifiers, they've also been flawless and faultless, and they've already qualified for the second round of the qualifiers of the FIBA World Cup qualifiers. And now for the junior team, I guess they're actually taking a cue from their senior sisters, that is the D-Tigress of Nigeria. Record for them, they've already qualified for their own World Cup that will go right there in Berlin, Germany, later this year. They'll qualify by virtue of being the champions of the Afro Basketball Championship that went down last year. And record, they have now won it five times on the trot, five times consecutively, and seven times in total. So yeah, for the junior D Tigers in their own FIBA under-18 Afro Basket qualifiers, the final score, Nigeria 101, Benin 43. And of course, finally, before we go on a short breather, on a short break, and come back and talk about everything football, like I said, quite a number of tournaments are currently ongoing, from the talks of the NWFL Championship currently ongoing right there in Asaba. There's also the President Federation Cup final currently ongoing. For the women, it is still goalless Amazons and, of course, Atlant Queens. The men will go there by 4 p.m. And now let's touch on everything SW19. I did bring to your listening pleasure during the course of the week that's for our own youngster, that's Ogun Shakin. A man is actually competing at the junior level. So the story is that a rising Nigerian tennis talent, Shane Ogun Shakin's historic run in the Wimbledon 2026 boys doubles main draw ended in the semi-final stage. The Arum Tennis Academy youngster combined with Untugamili Ranguin of Botswana to put up a brief challenge, which came short against the duo of Brazil's 17-year-old Gusto and Cesco Ziga of Slovenia. That actually went down yesterday. The African pair slumped by one set to 2, 3-6, 7-6, 6-10 to exit the tournament in the semis. Both African teenagers, Ogun Shakin and Ranguin, playing in their first Grand Slam quarterfinals yesterday, center parking the duo of Rio Tabata of Japan and Yannick Alexandrescu from France. The boys from Africa won a straight set 6-4, 7-6 to progress to their first ever Grand Slam semifinals, where their dreams ended. And of course, earlier yesterday as well, in the first semifinal, the American pair of Michael Antonios and Andrew Johnson, they destroyed the duo of Italy's Rafael Sionelli and Leon Sloboda of Slovenia in straight set 7-6, 7-5. And right about now, the Americans will battle it out of all. The boys' doubles ultimate prize against the conquerors of the African pair, Gusto and Ziga. Well, for me, I ain't going to throw away the baby and the bathwater. For Shane Ogun Shakin, a man has done well for himself
from the singles level or from the singles category to the doubles category as well. He actually partnered his Botswana counterpart, and at the end of the day, they fell short to Brazil.

0: This 17-year-old Gusto and Cesco Ziga of Slovenia. So basically, they met a better team. They met players that were more qualitative, that were hungrier, and were more determined to pull the chestnut out of the fire. But then again, what just excites me is that a man is actually putting our name on the map, because ordinarily, we are talking about this simply because a Nigerian is involved. And you already know my position with regards to everything tennis, especially with regards African players or even Nigerian players from the men and of course from women's side as well. Obviously, one of the most highly ranked women from the continent has to be Ons Jabeur from Tunisia, but she ain't as highly ranked as she used to be back then, as she has dropped down the pecking order. Not like we don't have other men who are doing us so proud, but then again, they are not really as highly ranked as we want them to be. Like I do love to say, it's high time we began to see an African or maybe a Nigerian at the ATPs, at the WTAs, and we can only start from somewhere. And now for Seun Ogunsanke, he's doing it at the junior level. I recall, prior to the SW19, he was also right there at Roland Garros as well. He made it to the latter stages of the competition before he was knocked out. And of course, right here at the SW19 as well, at Wimbledon, man also made it to the latter stages of the singles category before he was also knocked out in the doubles category as well. It can only get better for Seun Ogunsanke. Now he's been exposed to the best of the best. I'm sure right there he's also seen the best of the best, the likes of Yannick Sinner, the likes of Carlos Alcaraz, even though Alcaraz is actually not competing at this ongoing SW19 due to injury. He obviously has seen the likes of Coco Gauff, the likes of Novak Djokovic, just to mention but a few. And the truth of the matter is, there's no way you get to see all of those players in your own particular discipline and you don't want to be like them, and you don't get inspired or you don't get motivated. So it is good that a man is actually just having all of this exposure. He is facing the best of the best in his own category. And I think that it can only get better. It can only be greater from year on. Man definitely doesn't need to rest on his oars or rest on his laurels as well. And now the question will now be, what is the Nigerian Tennis Federation also doing right in the country to ensure that the home-based players also get this much-needed exposure? And of course, are they also qualitative facilities for them to train on? Because we know that ordinarily the discipline of tennis doesn't come cheap. It ain't like football. It's just like when we also spoke with the TD of Archery Nigeria as well, and he did say that the equipment also doesn't come cheap as well. I recall that previously on the broadcast we were talking about everything badminton and how the federation was able to receive used equipment from Japan. Although they've actually said that they also want to procure their own new equipment as well from other parts of the world. So basically, all in all, job well done to Seun Ogunsanke. I just hope that just as I am waxing lyrical about him right about now, I can also get to wax lyrical about him at the senior level, maybe at the ATPs, maybe at other maybe junior tournaments or championship as well going forward. But going forward, I want to see him at the US Open. I want to see him at Grand Slams, you know, just like that. Hello, good afternoon.
1: Good afternoon, once again,
0: DJP. Yeah, welcome back, Sports of Fun. Welcome back.
1: Yeah, first of all, the big job went up by about 3 times. You know, 3 times, right?
0: Yeah.
1: That way. I've learned to put it through to them. The player measure, I hope they're able to keep the momentum on. You know, maybe we can be promoted for the junior to the senior team. You know, this is how you can, you're going to catch the young. Close to there for the job went on. And I suppose, you know. For this, the list you may measure, like in Nigeria, for we to get a good player, or a player of that tennis in Nigeria, we need to start for our school. For our school, maybe junior secondary school, you know. If they can introduce all this sport into our curriculum, major curriculum, you know, introduce all instruments, provide atmosphere, you know, make it a little commitment measure, made available for them to try, you know. Well, I don't break it down, let me just for the rules. Yeah, the best player is our tennis in Nigeria. I think she started from secondary school, from junior school, you know. With all transporters and playing in the school, of course. Cannot be purely football. Or play juvenile, or short put, or do the 4x4 meter, or the meter, So there are other departments that need to be touched. And just as you mentioned, the tennis federation is just talking about that, you know, get the young. So, you know, all of that, all the people in Nigeria, there's a big man that played tennis. You go to Lagos, there's a big man that played there, even a record out there, he will say the same thing. Go to different things, same things. All the big men are going to play, go to the street training. There's an exercise about it. All the young kids cannot be there, because the equipment are very expensive. That's something that the federation should break it down. Try to as much as to force for children's equipment for young kids, for little parties, and to assist them. And especially for several days, the young guys have tennis. I don't remember when we started school, I used to play tennis, table tennis, I see. But, you know, now they cannot have all kind of things about secondary school over there. I think the sporting department should do better about that. The cash they have, as already told us, the cash they have, getting their young. So it's time for the foundation so that they can complete the building. Thank you very much.
0: Yeah, thank you very much, the first man. God bless you immensely. Yeah, still your champions, the Lagos 7 Sports Radio 103.7 FM Saturday Sports Zone with the yours truly, Donaldo, the big game player. Time check right about now, 2:39 p.m. Still 11th day in the month of July, 2026. And once again, the phone lines to reach us right in the studio, 0700-2255-1037, 0700-2255-1037. The other line, 0812782-84497, 0812782-84497. The WhatsApp line for your calls and messages is 0706728-0732, 0706728-0732. Yes, we shall go for a short breather. When I come back, we shall talk football. Yes, I can bring to your listening pleasure that for the women's President Federation Cup final, it is done and dusted. Atlanta Queens and of course the Amazons, it was a 1-1 draw. It went into penalties, and for the Amazons, they did well by retaining their crown or retaining their title. We shall talk about that for the Flamingos. They'll be in action by 4 p.m. We shall talk about all of those. We shall also turn our sight to the men's final as well between El Academy Warriors versus Oga Boys. We shall talk about Super Falcons of Nigeria. There's also now 20 the news, and not forgetting Moses Simon saying that Rangers no signer because say him no be Igbo man. All of those and so much more we shall discuss when I come back. It'll be football, football, football. Don't move for muscle.

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1: Lionel Messi, could this be the hat-trick before half-time? 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
0: And guess what? The sports fans are not left out. 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
2: Why are we saying Haaland? 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I beg.
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0: Yeah, good to know that you are still glued to the amazing sound of Eagle 7 Sports Radio 103.7 FM. Once again, a beautiful afternoon to you, beautiful soul out there. 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Saturday Sports Zone with yours truly, Donald Senna, aka Donaldo, the big game player. Welcome back from that shorter musical interlude. You're listening to Fine Boy Bill Abila Shmoda, featuring Zlatan, of course, Jerick right there. Not forgetting Flavor. Man tattoos that one. Big baller. This is the voice of the big game player. Time check right about now. 56 minutes to gone past the 2. Still 11:30 in the month of July 2026. Yeah, once again, the phone lines to reach us right in the studio, just like the first man, Honorable Adam, and of course, just like Emmanuel as well. 0700-2255-1037, 0700-2255-1037. The other line, 0812-7802-8497, 0812-7802-8497. The WhatsApp line for your calls and messages, 0706-728-0732, 0706-728-0732. I did say that when I come back, it will be the talks of football, football, football. Now, let's start with the talks of Flamingos. Well, the Nigerian 17 Women's National Football Team, Flamingos, they are on the brink of qualification for the 2026 FIFA 17 Men's World Cup in Morocco. They face Benin 17 in the decisive second leg on Saturday, which is today, 11th of July 2026, at 4 p.m. Nigerian time at Stade de Kegwe, Lome, in Togo. Nigeria holds a narrow 3-2 advantage from the first leg played on the 4th of July at Raymond Stade Stadium in Ikene. A win or draw in Togo will secure their joint. A win or draw in Togo will secure their spots among Africa's four qualifiers, joining host Morocco for a total of five African teams. The 2026 FIFA Under 17 Men's World Cup will feature 24 teams from 17th of October to 7th of November in Morocco. In addition to the host, teams have qualified from continental competitions across six confederations. Nigeria aims to make a strong return to the global stage with their talented young squad. When you look at Benin's journey so far, a record for Benin, they entered in the first round of the qualifiers. Yeah, their first round was against Burkina Faso, and they lost that game 3-1 away from home on the 11th of April 2026. Then in the reverse of this, on the 17th of April, right in Togo, they decimated Burkina Faso 4-0. Yeah, they did the remontada, and for one of their players, Romain Gandonou, she scored the hat-trick, including a penalty in that encounter. Then in the second round, they faced Sierra Leone. They won the first game 3-0. That game went down on the 25th of May 2026. Then the second leg against Sierra Leone, they won that game 2-1 on the 29th of May. A goal from Nasifatu Dangui, and once again, Gandonou also getting on the score sheet. So that was how Benin advanced, scoring multiple goals away from home and also relying heavily on their star forward, Gandonou. And for Nigeria's dominant path, Nigeria joined in the second round and they cruised through. A record, their first game was against Guinea. Away from home, they beat Guinea 5-0. That was on the 23rd of May 2026. Record that for Amoni Chidi, she got a hat trick in her encounter. Oluwakemi Adegboyi, not forgetting Mary Dunstan, all on the score sheet. Then the second leg that went down the 31st of May 2026 at the Roman Stars Stadium in Ikene, Nigeria won against 6-0. Oluwakemi Adegboyi got a brace. Amoni Chidi also got a brace. Queen Joseph and Precious Oscar sealing that encounter. So for the Flamingos, they have been prolific in attack while demonstrating squad depth. And of course, recall that the first leg that went down last weekend against Benin Republic, they won that game 3-2 on the 4th of July 2026. It was a thrilling encounter that saw 5 goals in that encounter. Yes, so for Benin, their goals were scored by Yenido Romain Gandonou. She opened scoring in the 14th minute before Nasifatu Dangui also got the second for the young Amazons of Benin in the 73rd minute. And for Nigeria, goals were scored by Queen Joseph in the 25th minute, Oluwakemi Adegboyi in the 62nd minute, and of course, Kindness Ifeanyi put the final nail on the coffin in the 75th minute. So yeah, for Benin, recall that they took an early lead and they fought to back, but Nigeria's quality and winner from the substitutes gave them the edge. And right about now, for Nigeria Flamingos head coach Akebo Sari after the game last week recalled that Mann acknowledged that the 3-2 victory was a cagey affair marked by defensive lapses and missed opportunities. He also described the errors as a common human errors in football and stressed the need for improved organizational structure and individual player responsibility, especially against a tough opponent. On the psychological side, the coach emphasized keeping players focused after mistakes and managing reactions to setbacks like conceding early. Looking ahead to the second leg, he called for greater tactical discipline, sharper attacking execution to convert chances, and defensive composure to seal qualification. He also praised individual contributions, including the captain's leadership and solid defensive displays from key players. And for being on a 17 head coach, well, a man remains optimistic despite the loss. Or she highlighted her team's resilience, equalizing twice away from home, and also noted that they learned valuable lessons from the experience. She also praised the maturity and strength of the Nigerian side while focusing on tactical improvements for the return leg, particularly avoiding defensive errors and developing a plan B to counter Nigeria's mark on key attackers. The coach also credited Benin's long-term developmental program, including government sports classes, which has seen most of these players are training together. She also expressed confidence that scoring 2 away goals gives them a realistic chance of returning the tie around, right there in Lome. And when we look at key players to watch out for the Nigerians, the Flamingos, obviously the captain of the team, Amone Chidi. She is a dynamic leader and a clinical finisher. She has already scored multiple goals in these qualifiers. There's also Queen Joseph, a creative attacker with a superb finishing and vision. What about Oluwakemi Adegboyi? She is definitely an NWFA standout. She is strong in front of goal. There's also Kindness Ifeanyi. She is an impact substitute and also a threat in the attack. Others are Mary Dunstan, Precious Oscar, Tosin Rafiu, Favour Nwokocha, Ohun Nene, Okpeyemi, Sunday as well. And for the Benin under 17 team, obviously, you can't look past their Stafford Romain Gandonu, a standout performer, top scorer in earlier rounds. She's also dangerous on the ball. There's also Nancy Fatu Dangui, who also got their second goal. That was last weekend against Nigeria. She's a clinical finisher who also troubled Nigeria's defense. So basically, we expect Benin to press high and exploit any defensive laps and, of course, gaps as well. While Nigeria will aim for tactical discipline, quick transitions, and converting chances. The Flamingos have the momentum and the superior depth, but Benin's fighting spirit and home-like advantage in Togo make this a contest not to be taken lightly. A professional performance should see Nigeria through to Morocco. So yeah, sport fans, who are you backing? Let me get your predictions. If you have the phone lines, 0700-2255-1037 or 0812782-8497. Or you can also drop your thoughts via the WhatsApp portal as well, 0706728-0732. It's all about qualification for the Under-17 Men's World Cup that will go down right there in Morocco. Yes, 4 p.m. Nigerian time, Nigeria vs. Benin. The lock-ons right there in Togo. Record that for the Benin Noir, they want to qualify for the 17 Women's World Cup for the very first time in their own history. So basically, aggregate Nigeria 3, Benin 2. Where do you see the pendulum swinging? Let me swing to the phone line. Hello, good afternoon. Happy weekend.
1: Donando, welcome to MIC.
0: Yeah, welcome back, the first man.
1: Yeah, so, yeah, first of all, I think the big congratulations to Nasalam as well. I think they lost the league, but they didn't lose the FA Cup. Close to them, but they are winning. Congratulations to them. For this Flamingo, we know as a Nigerian, we are protecting Nigeria.
0: Mm-hmm.
1: We are going to look for our home. We are rooting for Nigeria to do better. Looking for Flamingo to do better. You know, I think the advantage for me is minimal. Scoring 3-2 score aggregate for me is not enough. I think they should go there, not to defend, but to attack and get more goals. When you get more goals, you can defense. Not that you score without defense. The coach has mentioned, coach has said everything. So I think I hope they execute Coach Frank and the plan come to reality and the coach are perfect and the result come out. Which is best of luck. I'm rooting for Nigeria. Nigeria will win. Thank you very much.
0: Yeah, thank you very much. Obviously, as a Nigerian, we've got to root for the Flamingos, led by the coach right there, Akin Busari, against their Benin counterpart, the Young Amazons. That game goes down by 4 p.m. Yes, Benin under 17 versus Nigeria under 17, the Flamingos. It goes down today, 11th of July. 11th of July 2026, so 4 p.m. Nigerian time. It will be staged right there at the Stade de Kégué Lomé in Togo. It's the third round of the 2026 FIFA under 17 Men's World Cup qualifiers, the second leg. So, yeah, fresh from a thrilling 3-2 first leg victory at home. The Flamingos, they travel to Togo with the qualification to the 2026 FIFA under 17 Men's World Cup in Morocco, firmly in sight. A win or draw will be enough to secure the tickets for Team Nigeria. We are wishing them all the best and, of course, the best of luck as well.

And still talking about everything women's football, I recall I did say earlier during my opening salvo that the NWFL Championship has already kicked off right there in Calabar. So basically, the journey began today. The 2026 NWFL Championship kicked off in Calabar. We have 16 determined clubs are currently battling out for the ultimate prize, promotion to the NWFL Premiership. 16 teams.

0: not the issue.
1: Well, it simply means that the coach doesn't trust in her. But she's there now.
0: There?
1: Yeah, she's there. She's a forward. That's our current
0: call. Okay. All the ladies, I've had the prayer. They all go prayer for me. I think the other lady, well, all the prayer that go for me. I think yeah, nothing much to offer than maybe because just give it their jealousy. That is the public guy there. Oh, well, I wish you best of luck to our Super Falcon. They can do it. They get the prayer, they get the quality. The coach says, he's very sorry, he's a good coach. They can do it if you put your mind there. I don't know whether you can do it back to back. Because the other coach, I don't speak anymore. They don't wake up. So I think Morocco, this time around, is not to win that trophy. No one means, but I wish I have Super Falcon best of luck. I need the color winner, since they will get the World Cup ticket. That is, I think the first four, they will get the automatic ticket. So I think the first four, if you get the one, after that, if they will win the trophy, they will not retain the trophy. I wish the best of luck. Although we get the plan to do it, they can do it, and then do it for me. Thank you very much.
1: Yeah, thank you very much, the first man. A man says, he sees the Super Falcons of Nigeria qualifying for the World Cup. Because ultimately, the four semi-finalists, they pick up the four tickets while one more team will go through the intercontinental playoff right there. And for Ashley Plumter, she has got a message to Nigerians after missing out on the Super Falcon squad for WAFCON due to an injury. She said, "The board is asking for more time and I am listening. Sad to be missing this WAFCON, yet hopeful in the prospects of getting to fight alongside these women again with the support of Nigerians everywhere when the board is ready to compete again. So in the meantime, back these women, back them on their quest for victory once more. Go easy on them. They need you. I am with you, ladies. Nigeria de Carillas," end of quote, according to Ashley Plumter on Instagram. Hello, good afternoon.
2: Hello, good afternoon, Donado.
1: Yeah, good afternoon. Welcome to the broadcast. Hello, good afternoon.
2: Hello.
1: Good afternoon. Welcome to the broadcast. Happy weekend. Okay, thank you very much. I kindly do to call us back. And away from the talks of the Super Falcons of Nigeria, and now let's go to the boys. The draw for the WAFUB qualifiers for the 2027 CAF Under 20 Africa Cup of Nations will take place on Wednesday, 15th of July 2026, as the region's seven member associations land their routes to the continental tournament. The ceremony will be held at the headquarters of the West African Football Union WAFUB in Abidjan, Cote d'Ivoire, officially launching the qualification campaign for the prestigious youth competition. All seven WAFUB member nations will be drawn into their respective qualifying fixtures, with the teams vying for places at the 2027 CAF Under 20 Africa Cup of Nations, which Ghana is set to host. The seven countries are Nigeria, Ghana, Togo, Niger Republic, Benin Republic, Cote d'Ivoire, and Burkina Faso. The regional qualifiers are expected to feature some of West Africa's most promising young footballers as they compete for qualification to the continental finals. Fans will be able to follow the draw live on the official CAF and WAFUB YouTube channels on Wednesday, 15th of July 2026. And still talking about the Under 20 team, Flying Eagles head coach Abdoulaye Kaba has identified qualification for the 2027 CAF Under 20 Africa Cup of Nations as Nigeria's primary objective at the forthcoming WAFUB Under 20 Championship in Cote d'Ivoire. Abdoulaye Kaba said the team's immediate focus is to secure one of the qualifying spots for the continental tournament before setting its sights on lifting the regional title. "Our first objective is to qualify for the 2027 CAF Under 20 Africa Cup of Nations in Ghana," Mekaba said. "Once we secure qualification by reaching the semifinals, our attention will shift to winning the WAFUB Championship for Nigeria. The 2026 WAFUB Under 20 Championship is scheduled to take place in Cote d'Ivoire from the 26th of July up until the 9th of August, with the draw for the competition set for Wednesday, July 15. Like I said earlier, the tournament will feature all seven WAFUB member associations who will compete for qualification to the 2027 CAF Under 20 Africa Cup of Nations, with Ghana being the host. Nigeria will be aiming to secure a place at the continental finals while also challenging for regional honors in Cote d'Ivoire." Right about

0: Now let me go to the phone line. Hello, good afternoon. Happy weekend. Welcome to the broadcast.
1: Thank you, Donado.
0: Yeah, welcome.
1: Yeah, Lukman on the line.
0: Welcome, Lukman.
1: Thank you. About the Super Falcon. Well, I trust them. They've been making us proud from the onset. Adabin is our new team now. They have all those walk up that you just mentioned. Back to back. It could have been better, and I don't know what they are doing. They don't look at those ladies and learn from them.
0: Mm.
1: Yeah. They don't have to be, I don't know, ashamed of themselves.
0: Mm.
1: Yeah. You just have to speak out. They don't make us proud. It's only those ladies that make us proud. During the last competition, Nations Cup for ladies.
0: Yeah.
1: I'm telling you categorically, come and see how plenty we are. Let we work. Again, female. I see them doing us proud this time around the game. 11-1, Abby.
0: Yeah.
1: Yeah, they are going for it. Yes. I love those elections. They are all intelligent and they all have their clubs that they play for. I see them being on the one down. Thank you.
0: Yeah, thank you very much, Lukman. A man is so confident in the Super Falcons of Nigeria. I mean, at the end of the day, who isn't going to be confident in the Super Falcons of Nigeria? They've always said, done us proud. That's why it's been said, what a man can do. A woman can do better. They have won twice and some more. The number of titles that Super Eagles of Nigeria have won right here on the continent. For the Super Eagles of Nigeria, they've got 3 AFCON titles. So for the ladies, they've got 10. That's even more than double of what the Super Eagles of Nigeria have done. Even times 3 as well. Hello, good afternoon.
2: Good afternoon, once again, BGP.
0: Yeah, welcome back.
2: Yes, sir. You know, our Super Eagle, they have this talk. Happy low, while they shall make up loud.
0: Mm, we still wait. So till we don't lose weight.
2: You know, but it's what about call. They don't make us proud. They don't execute the community, but the problem they are having is anything.
0: Mm.
2: They don't do the needful. Where if we the wide focus for there, no play might be organized today.
0: Mm-hmm.
2: For there. That's the problem they are having. That's the problem they are having. It's have a change of mind. I do the need for this Papa call. You need more. No minimum. Thank you very much.
0: Yeah, thank you very much, the first man. Man says, the problem of the Super Falcons of Nigeria is the NFF. Quite interesting. Now, let's talk about Moses Simon. Him talk say them no sana because say him no be Igbo man. Before then, let me talk to this caller. Hello, good afternoon.
3: Hello, good evening, BGP.
0: Yeah, good afternoon, welcome, my brother.
3: This is Emmanuel Forenbos.
0: Welcome, Emmanuel.
3: For the
0: Yeah, Ikorodu City.
3: Yeah, Ikorodu City. The best in the final, and I want them to qualify to win the trophy in that final today. And this Super Falcon we are talking about, for me, it's no surprise. They are going to make us proud. No one is sure. They are not like a Super Eagle, but I always stay in our wives. And concerning this, our Super Eagle, for me, I'm suggesting, obviously, if you look at the Morocco sport, now all of them are from Europe. These people should bring our players from Europe now, where they are coaching with the best, they are training with the best coach are coaching them.
0: Mm.
3: You understand? Let's forget all this, our MPSL and all these things. And look for players for me, that's my own. Thank you very much.
0: Okay, thank you very much for your thoughts right there, Manuel. God bless you. Super Eagles winger Moses Simon has alleged that he was denied a professional contract by Rangers International Football Club years ago because of his tribe. The Enugu-based club has denied the allegation, insisting its recruitment decision have always been based on merit and not ethnicity. Simon, in an interview with Urban Duel Sports published on Thursday, alleged that he was denied a professional contract during a trial at the Enugu-based club years ago. despite captaining the trial squad, while another player who had a train just for 1 week was signed instead. I have never told anyone this story. It is the first time, but it's a disgrace, you know. That year, I was dropped, not because I wasn't able. That was just a tribalism, not because of my game. I was there for 3 months, and a guy came. I forgot his name. He's an Igbo guy. He just trained for 1 week, and they signed him. Simon said, pressed on why the club would overlook him after months on trials. Simon said he believed his background worked against him, and they said it was because I was from the north or something, he said. Reacting in a statement signed by its general manager, CEO, Amobi Eziaku on Friday, Rangers said it had taken note of Simon's comment, but maintained that it has never operated any policy of discrimination based on ethnicity, tribe, religion, or place of origin. While we respect every player's right to recount his personal journey, it is important to clearly state that Rangers International FC has never maintained or does not maintain any policy of discrimination based on ethnicity, tribe, religion, or place of origin, the statement read. The club also noted that although it is proudly rooted in Enugu and the Southeast, it has for over 5 decades positioned itself as a national institution that has fielded players, coaches, and officials from across Nigeria and the continent. The club's recruitment policy has always been based on footballing ability, character, discipline, and a commitment, not ethnic identity. Thousands of players have passed through Rangers over the years. Some earned contracts, others did not. Such decisions are part of football and are influenced by numerous sporting, technical, and administrative considerations, Rangers said. Rangers also added that it would be inaccurate to characterize the club as one that discriminates against players on account of ethnicity, stressing that its men's, women's, and youth teams continue to welcome talents from across Nigeria and beyond. Rangers remains committed to providing equal opportunities to every talented player, regardless of ethnic background, religion, or geographical origin. The values that define this great club are excellence, integrity, discipline, hard work, and unity, the statement added. The club described itself as a symbol of national integration, where talent speaks louder than tribe, and performance remains the ultimate criterion for opportunity. Simon, who is 30, currently plays for Paris FC in France and has been a regular fixture for the Super Eagles of Nigeria over the years. And now let's hear from the Aussie's mouth, Moses Daddy Ajala Simon.
4: My name is Right Honorable Godfrey Aligaya, a 2-term member of the House of Representatives and a former committee chairman on the House Committee on Sports in the 7th Assembly. 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
5: I never told someone this story. It was the first time. But it's a disgrace, you know. At that year, I was dropped because I was not able.
6: That was just tribalism, not because of your game.
5: I was there for 3 months, and a guy came. I forgot his name. It's an Igbo guy. He just trained 1 week, and they signed him.
7: Professional contracts.
5: Professional contracts.
6: Why you been there for months?
5: I've been there for months.
6: Even him.
5: I was his captain. Wow. They signed him. They didn't sign me. And they say because you are from the north or something. I never told someone this story. It was the first time. But it's a disgrace, you know. At that year, I was dropped because I was not able.
6: That was just tribalism, not because of your game.
5: I was there for 3 months, and a guy came. I forgot his name. It's an Igbo guy. He just trained 1 week, and they signed him.
7: Professional contracts.
5: Professional contracts.
6: Why you been there for months?
5: I've been there for months.
6: Even him.
5: I was his captain. Wow. They signed him. They didn't sign me. And they say because you are from the north or something.
0: Yeah, welcome back, sports of fans. That was the voice of Pari FC and of course Super Eagles of Nigeria forward Moses Daddy Ajla Simon, saying that he was not signed years back by Rangers International because of his ethnicity. Well, despite the contrasting narratives, Moses Simon's story is a powerful testament to resilience. Man didn't let rejection deter him from pursuing his dreams, and today he stands as a star for the Super Eagles and a successful professional in Europe, demonstrating that a single setback doesn't have to dictate a footballer's destiny. So right about now, this situation also brings to light a crucial conversation about the current state of Nigerian football. Young athletes should have access to fair opportunities where talent, hard work and performance are the key factors. A robust football culture thrives when every gifted player, regardless of their tribe, region, religion or background, can compete on equal footing and also earn their place based on merit. The future of Nigerian football hinges on establishing pathways where talent is prioritized over ethnicity or even godfatherism, ensuring that every skill player has a real chance to shine. Well, sport fans, what are your thoughts on whether Nigerian football has made strides in providing equal opportunities for all talented players? I mean, this talking point is so sensitive. As such, you all need to be respectful in your views when you call me. You know, I was going through, first and foremost, when this story first broke, I saw it on Thursday, but I chose not to talk about it yesterday. Not until Rangers International also put forth a response when they came out with their own official press statement or communique. I was like, oh, since Rangers have now responded, it is now high time we spoke about it on the broadcast. And you know, I was going through comment section on social media, and what I saw just broke my heart. Not like I was particularly surprised though, because the talks of tribalism and of course ethnicity has eaten deep into a whole lot of Nigerians. Even some persons that you feel, oh, they're actually exposed, they're actually educated, they still get entangled in these talks of ethnicity, and it's definitely not good at all. Ultimately, being educated does not even equate to being knowledgeable or having wisdom, knowledge, or even understanding as well. And you see, as a person, I try as much as possible to just detach talks of tribalism, ethnicity, your region, or even your religion when we are doing things professionally. And it's also one thing that I've learned from the chairman of Eagle 7 Sports Radio, that is Mathematical 7. Man doesn't give a flying oot where you're from. He doesn't care about your religion, as long as you are good at what you do. It's all about competence. You know, it also reminded me of something. Yeah. Wasn't it last 2 weeks Saturday, I was talking about how the qualifiers for the FIBA basketball was actually going to go down, and we are yet to get a roster or a squad list from the D-Tigers. And so, when the squad list was released, I was going through the social media platform of the Nigerian Basketball Federation or the D-Tigers. I was now going through comment section. My goodness, I saw one comment and I was like, how is it that this is what could come to your head? Because when I look at the details, most of the players are from the southeastern part of the country. And man was like, Shane, only Igbos we get for this country. Why we say Igbo no dey there? Why we say Yorubas no dey there? Why we say Hausa no dey for the squad? I was like, how could you think that low? What even made your thinking go to that aspect? At the end of the day, they are representing Nigeria. They are flying high, the green, white, the green color, right there in the world of basketball. And you were talking about tribalism, and now we spoke about this. Well, for me, I'm not going to blame Moses Simon for actually saying what he said, because it is something that is so prevalent in our everyday lives. Sometimes we might be able to just tone it down a bit. Some persons might want to shy away from it, but it is so prevalent. The talks of godfatherism, ethnicity, your region, except you just want to shy away from it. Hello, good afternoon.
8: BGV, good afternoon once again.
0: Yeah, good afternoon.
8: Hello. Okay. Hello, can you hear me?
0: Yes, I can hear you. Welcome back.
8: Well, I think everybody said that with opinion. You are free to express yourself where you feel that you can decide that. Moses Simon will say what he say for me. I think he said that his opinion. Deep about it, I think that's coming up and say it now. Wait, he said he has never wanted to study it, but decided to disclose it.
0: Mm.
9: Well, you know, say football, as only told us, say football, one game without violence.
0: Mm.
9: In respect of your tribe, you should all come together and play football. Because football is part of unionism. So football, you say, you unite us, give us big love, you know, collection, and chemistry, and understanding. In respect of your tribe, you know, where anybody is called. We celebrate together, we jubilate and celebrate together. So I think Salvanism, Nepotism, Septesanes, Copatanism, Septitanism, Pitanism, Pupuism, whatever they call, or Bayanism, Septipetanism, all those are not accepted in football. All we need football is one guitar violence. So if Enugu Ranger did that to him, very bad of them. I think they are supporting Enugu and one Ibo.
0: Mm.
9: So I think if they did that, should do that.
0: I even, Honorable, I expected that in this press statement that was released by the GM of Rangers, that we are going to include names of players that are non-Igbo in this their press statement to counter what he said. But we are just going about how they are a national institution and all of those.
9: That means you cannot present it very well. So. I don't say not defend itself very well.
0: Mm.
9: So I defend the top hand. So a lot of that time. Because I believe the current name in Enugu Rangers squad is another tribe over there. So if I actually did that to him, if the part is not good at all. But we all know in one way or another there's politics in football.
0: Mm.
9: Gopadani is still there. So it cannot be removed. You're not there. But when somebody is good, it should be good opportunity to try. Not happy about it. She won't bring a Bayanism or religionism or the Transpanism into the system. That's not good at all. Football unite us. God bless the GB.
0: Yeah, thank you very much. You know, there's a reason we often say, oh, football is actually a microcosm of what happens in the society. You know, prior to the commencement of the 2025-26 season, there was this report that for... What's his name now? Coach Apollo for that he was going to be appointed as the head coach of Kano Pillars. That was when he left Sporting Lagos. Then there were talks that, oh, he was going to go to Kano Pillars, but at the end of the day, that deal did not materialize. We just heard that, oh, the management back there was actually disbanded, hence they did not go for Coach Apollo for. That was when they went for Coach Abdoumeye Kaba before they now brought in their current coach, Natoba Daniel Ogumadede. You already know the reason why Paul Ofor was not appointed as the coach of Siemens together. Your guess is as good as mine. And now let's go back to the phone line. Hello, good afternoon. Yeah.
10: Yeah, thank you.
0: Welcome.
10: Yeah, good luck.
0: Welcome.
10: Yeah. Why is this now that Moses Simon is bringing this issue out?
0: Mm-hmm.
10: I think it's not just happening. It's not just happening. You know.
0: Mm.
10: Why is he breaking it out? He's breaking it out now. That's number one. Number two. I know. Myself. I'll call you back.
0: All right, cool. Thank you very much. Yes. Yes, I meant Coach Baba Ganaro, not Abdoumeye Kaba. Abdoumeye Kaba is the coach of the under-20 team. It was Baba Ganaro, the one that has just been relieved of his duty before they brought in the former coach of Remon Stars, Daniel Ogumadede. And still talking about... Okay, now let me go back to the phone line. Hello, good afternoon.
11: Hello, good afternoon, BBC.
0: Yeah, good afternoon, sport fan. Welcome to the show.
11: This is Emmanuel calling back.
0: Welcome back, Emmanuel.
11: For me, concerning this case... If this is not good, it's not good at all. We as a human being to remove all this mindset of tribalism, most especially a country who wants to go far,
0: mm-hmm.
11: not just in football, but in other sports, or yeah. even in our society.
0: Mm.
11: So, and another thing I want to ask you is that I don't know why it is now that this guy is just saying it, Moses Simon. And the next one is that all these players in the Enugu Rangers squad, most of them are not Igbo. Even if you look at other teams like Lagos here, you see those people playing for them.
0: Mm-hmm.
11: So I don't think all this tribalism is good for our nation. If we remove that in our mountains.
0: Yes, thank you very much. You've spoken well, Emmanuel. Of any country or for any nation that seeks to grow, they must do away with tribalism, nepotism, godfatherism, your religion. And you know, I think at the end of the day, one of the reasons someone like VDM is actually thriving, of course, his movement is also thriving massively, that is the Rate movement, is because he has been able to consciously detach itself from tribalism. So whoever you are, you can support him irrespective of where you are from the country. And it has nothing to do with religion as well, because those two things are something that has been keeping us back for the longest. Hello, good afternoon.
10: Yeah, thank you, Donado.
0: Yeah, welcome back.
10: Look, I'm calling back.
0: Welcome back.
10: So there's some things you don't talk about. In as long as you don't talk about it when it happens. That present time when it happened.
0: Mm.
10: So not after 2 years or a year or 3 years, you are now bringing it out. It's a sound somehow. Professional, as a professional footballer, shouldn't have mentioned anything that is and all that. Yeah, it's not allowed you to play football. See how the European do now. To talk anyhow, yeah, you can give you a red card and you're out of the team. So you should have been saying it now. Okay, well, now what are you now expecting? You're expecting Nigerians or artists to begin to talk less on the Rangers? Fine.
0: Oops, oh, trust me, that wasn't me. Well, some persons will say that was actually insensitive from Moses Simon, but then again, man is actually entitled to his own opinion. That is his own freedom of speech. But after he said that, social media has gone agog, trust me. Hello, good afternoon.
12: Am I clear?
0: Absolutely.
12: This is Nicholas.
0: Yeah, well.
12: Gerardo, please, what's your tribe?
0: What did you say?
12: What is your tribe?
0: What is my tribe?
12: Yeah.
0: I'm from Badagry, Lagos State, too.
12: Okay, you are from Benin Republic or from Nigeria? Where are you from?
0: Oh, my God.
12: No. As we want to enter the tribal
0: go
12: issue.
0: Go on with what you want to say, my brother. Go on with what you want to say. That was why I said earlier that when you call in, please, let's be respectful, I beg, senior man.
12: No, I have not insulted you. Hello?
0: We can hear you, senior man.
12: Donado, I have not insulted you. As a matter of fact, I have great respect and your wisdom. And I've told anybody that cares to listen that you are one of the finest sport journalists your era, your age in Nigeria. Moses Simon. Now, anybody listening should fact check as I speak. Abdulatif Ishola played for Rangers. Adoki, he was Yoruba. Adoki Amasimeka played for Rangers. He was Rivers. Chastain played for Rangers, is from Ghana. Godwin Obaji played for Rivers, was from the North. Wale Akintola played for Rivers, for Rangers, he is Yoruba. As I'm speaking, I am open to a public trial to anybody who thinks I'm lying. David Sin or Wumi, which club did they play for? Please, Nana Gosu, a Ghanaian, played for Rangers. If Samuel Moses not know what to talk, make it keep quiet. And this is to us, but football lovers. Not every else footballer is a wise man. Brando, you will not ask Mikel Obi, who is your worst Nigerian coach? Only a wicked journalist will ask Mikel Obi, who is your worst Nigerian coach, and he will open his mouth and say Sunday Olise. Since when Sunday Olise reply Mikel Obi? You don't see Mikel Obi talk anything about Nigerian football. Olise where they punch German boy for jamming. I beg, if Tinubu go win the next election, he go win them. If Obi go lose them, he go lose them. To all football fans, I beg, maybe I get in our own personal brain. like the Berean Christians, where they fact check everything where Apostle Paul tell them. I bet make we know spoil football. Football is a beautiful game. Then to all those who think FIFA is corrupt, FIFA, no time where FIFA tell us say they be Catholic Church or they be Red Cross. And Infantino no ever tell us say him be Jesus Christ. When Cape Verde draw with Spain, Uruguay, top nations, FIFA was just. Uruguay has two World Cups. Diego Forlan don't win MVP. Cape Verde draw with Saudi Arabia, oil money. Cape Verde forced Messi, Amologo, to cry. It is easy for man to cry after you win. When Egypt win Australia, the FIFA was just. When Portugal win Croatia, FIFA was just. When Norway win Brazil, FIFA was just. When Belgium win USA, after Donald Trump carry for following back into the team, FIFA was just. Now when Messi scored second goal against Egypt, who tell those two Egyptian boys whenever in 39 to stand? They leave Messi. They didn't say Messi is a pregnant woman. Not be 42, I'll be 41, 42 with a Miller score. That second goal, two Egyptians stand like the pillar of salt. They look Messi. Messi is a pregnant woman. And now when Messi score, is FIFA they corrupt. The earth is corrupt. Now heaven they pure. No man shall attain perfection in the mortal stage. If FIFA not organize football, who will organize them? It's in a Badagiri CDA chairman. Any question before I drop?
0: All right, cool. Thank you very much. God bless you. Well, I don't know why you'll actually get so riled up when it gets to talks of tribalism. It's a part of what we are saying. Like I do love to say right here, every man is entitled to his or her own opinion. And of course, y'all also need to attack subject matters, not our personalities. Yeah, thank you very much. Now, moving forward on the broadcast, Nigerian international Benjamin Frederick has set his sights on making his Premier League debut for Brentford after signing a new four-year contract and earning promotion to the B's first team squad. My aim is to make my debut with the first team, get a Premier League minutes, and give my best when I have the opportunity, the 21-year-old defender said while reflecting on his ambitions for the season ahead. I just want to keep pushing and learning every single day. Frederick, who has linked up with the Kate Andrews squad during preseason, signed his new deal, which includes a club option for a further year after impressing during his time with the Brentford B team. He described the achievement as a proud moment for himself and his family. It is a great feeling. I am happy and proud of myself, and my family are proud of me as well. The man said, the club has helped me a lot. When I came here, I was a little bit nervous and shy. I did not know how to do the basics because where I am from, it's a little bit different to here, especially Neil McFarlane. When I first came here, he always encouraged me, never shouted when I made mistakes, and just told me to keep my head down and keep playing. He has helped me grow as a player and as a person as well. Head coach Andrew said, the club see plenty of potential in the young defender, saying, we are delighted that Benji has signed a new deal and is going to be part of the group this season because we see a lot of potential in him and where we can bring his game to. He has already played senior international football and was a big part of Nigeria's team in their World Cup qualifying campaign. Last season, he had a really productive loan in Belgium that was unfortunately cut short due to injury. The first port of call for Benji is to integrate into the squad consistently. His last game was the middle of November, so that is a long time he has had out through injury. He has then got to come into this first team space, challenge his teammates, and show the ability and the personality which I know he has. Man is a product of Simon Ben Football Academy in his hometown of Kaduna. Frederick spent the 2021-22 season at Abubakar Bukola Saraki FC before moving to Nasarawa United in Nigeria's top flight, where he featured at a centre back and right back while also representing his country at the under-20 Africa Cup of Nations, where Nigeria finished third United. He joined Brentford on loan in August of 2023, and after an impressive first season under Neil McFarlane, that saw him named on the bench for two Premier League games and two FA Cup ties, the move was made permanent in April 2024. Man continued to progress in 2024-25 season, featuring in two more Premier League matchday squads and playing a key role as the young beast reached the Premier League Cup final, and they also won the Under 21 Professional Development League national title. In May 2025, Frederick was named Brentford B Players Player of the Year and later made his senior international debut for Nigeria in a penalty shootout victory over Jamaica in the United Cup final at the GTEC Community Stadium. Recall that the defender spent last season on loan at FCV Dender, making 15 appearances across the Belgian Pro League and the Croke Cup before a knee injury cut his spell short. During the September, October and November international breaks, Frederick started the final four matches of Nigeria's 2026 FIFA World Cup qualifying campaign, as well as the Super Eagles win over Gabon in the African playoff semi-final before Nigeria were beaten by the Democratic Republic of Congo on penalties. That was in the final. Congratulations to our own Benjamin Fredericks. A man has now signed a professional contract with Brentford. He has now been promoted to the senior team. Well, it simply means that Brentford's Nigerian family keeps growing. Yeah, following Benjamin's promotion, the Bees now have five first-team players with Nigerian roots. Recall, Michael Kayode, there's also Kevin Shade, Ken Furo, Jaden Megoma, and right about now, Benjamin Frederick. We say congratulations to all of those players right there. And this one says, well, Moses did not exercise his professionalism in this matter. If what Rangers was looking for was not found in him, he shouldn't target tribalism or racism. Thank you and God bless you, Matthias from Saraki. God bless you, Matthias from Saraki. Most definitely, you have spoken well. And of course, right about now, we shall now get to go continental. Before then, hello, good evening.
13: Yeah, Donato.
0: Yeah, good evening.
13: Yeah, thank you, thank you. You've always been there. Yeah, thank you. See, any update about the Tigers?
0: No updates from the Tigers yet. No updates yet.
13: Okay. And secondly, any updates concerning those teams? When they lost their president asked them, really every one of them should find their way back home.
0: That's Uruguay.
13: Uruguay, any update?
0: Of course,
13: they arrived.
0: They've gone their separate ways. Some players went back to their country, some players went to their club directly. Everybody just went their separate ways.
13: Okay.
0: Yeah, thank you very much. That's Uruguay. Even their coach has also resigned, Marcelo Bielsa. And right about now, talking about the on-field winners of the 35th edition of the Africa Cup of Nations, yeah, Senegal, they are considering Patrick Vieira to replace Pape Thiaw as head coach. Some key decision makers within the Senegalese Football Federation, they would like to see Vieira take charge of the Lions of Teranga. And for Sadio Mane, he has announced his international retirement. Recall that Man led Senegal to their festival trophy as he won the 2021 AFCON, scoring the winning kick in the penalty shootout. Yeah, for Mane, he scored a total of 54 goals, won one trophy in 130 games for the Teranga Lions of Senegal. It's no longer in Sadio Mane announces the end of his international career. Man said, "Know that I have always sacrificed everything for this flag. I have given the best of myself and have always fought with pride for our nation. Your constant support has been the driving force behind all my success. Tomorrow, it is with pleasure that I will put my experience at the service of the nation, whether in the role of a technical staff member, as a bank of coaches, or even in directorial roles." End of quotes from Sadio Mane. So basically, man has hinted at a possibility of joining the national team staff in the future. An immense page is turning for Senegalese football. A huge page of Senegalese football is turning. Sadio Mane with the national team. 54 goals, 29 assists. Man won the 2022 AFCON. Also an AFCON runner-up in 2019 and 2025. AFCON best player 2022 and 2025. African Footballer of the Year 2019 and 2022 as well. An absolute legend right there. Says goodbye to the national team, Sadio Mane. And of course, so with that being said, yes, we'll drop and call. Yes, where the cookie crumbles. Yes, where the cookie crumbles. Yes, where the fat lady sings on the first half of everything. Saturday Sports Zone, right on your champions, the Lagos 7 Sports Radio 103.7 FM with your truly, Donaldo, the big game player. I shall go for a shorter break, and when I come back, it'll be everything foreign football, football, football. Yeah, the talks of the FIFA World Cup 2026. Like I said, during my opening salvo, we saw the second quarter final go down yesterday by Spain. They beat Belgium 2-1. And later today, we shall see the third quarter final go down between Norway and, of course, England as well. We shall also get to look at some transfer talks on the broadcast. So, when we come back, it'll be everything foreign football, football, football. Don't even for muscle. Once again, happy weekend, sports of fans.
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0: It's just a bad luck. Senne Lammens is a fantastic goalkeeper with a brighter future. This moment will make him stronger. He also said, I think the winner of the France vs Spain match will win the World Cup, according to Thibaut Courtois. And for Merino, on receiving the match ball, he said, I will definitely keep it. I'll put it right next to the one from the Euros. It is really special because it's a memory I will have for the rest of my life, according to the goal scorer right there, Mike Merino, or the match winner. And for Lamine Yamal, he said, I think we were much better today. It seems like we are not playing very beautiful football, but in reality, there isn't a team that plays against us on equal footing. Everyone draws back, and that makes it more difficult. But in the end, we secure the win. We are very happy to reach the semi-finals. We have spent many days working. We want to go all the way. I am so happy. We go to semi-finals. We keep going. I am always closed off with the multiple players on me, but there's always a free player, as it happened in the first goal. We don't fear anyone. It's clear that we are two greater teams, world-class national teams, and for me, they are one of the best. We will see what happens. I believe if France has to fear anyone, it should be us, in my opinion. We were the ones who knocked them out last time. France would play three World Cup finals in a row, and Yamal said they will either play three World Cup finals in a row or we will beat them three times in a row. We will see. At the end of the day, a man was elected man of the match vs Belgium. He actually had the most touches in opposition box, 12. He took the most shots, 6. He also completed the most dribbles, 4. He also had the successful long balls of 2 out of 2. He won 9 grand duels out of 16. Definitely, what a game that was yesterday. Spain beating Belgium 2-1. And for Luis de la Fuente said, France will be just as worried as we are. We are the only team in the world that managed to beat them in 2 consecutive matches. We are capable of winning this game. So once again, it is Kylian Mbappe Lottin versus Lamine Yamal Nasrawi Bana. A rematch of the 2024 Euros semi. The first World Cup semi-final is set. Put some money where your mouth is. Hello, good evening. Welcome to the broadcast. Yeah, good evening. Hello, good evening.
1: Hello.
0: Hello, good evening.
1: Job well done. Good evening. Look, man on the line.
0: Welcome back.
1: Yeah, kudos to my Perino. Yeah, as we saw, I love that. I love that. So he has become from bench for the winning goal. That's lovely. Concerning the Spain and France.
0: Mm.
1: So, we said this before, that Spain is going to flog their Belgium, and it happened yesterday. But now, it is France.
0: So, yes, we are with you.
1: Yeah. Now, France and Spain, the game is going to be tough. So, but at the end of the day,
0: I'm so sorry, I've got to let you go. Lookman, your line not too jiggy right there. Well, for Lamine Yamal, man leads Kylian Mbappe Lottin 8-2 in their career head-to-head matchups. And of course, if there is a one you have to win, it is this Tuesday, Kylian. Lamine Yamal has always beaten the French national team. 2 matches, 2 wins, and 3 goals. Hello, good evening.
2: Good evening, BGB.
0: Welcome back, the first man.
2: Yeah, so, well, yesterday we asked that me man, I said, you know, this is Zanka, right?
0: Yeah.
2: I said, they go to defeat the Belgium. They can't need to do about it. Yeah, easy players. More than compared to the Spain team. If they are more young, they are the talent, they are the chemists in that danger. Even the Belgium coach, I don't know how he put out his information today. They are more or less defended than attacking yesterday. The Doku was just on the back every time, dribbling, without any kind of treatment, you know. I was surprised that Lamine Yamal won the man of the match, you know, but he did not create assist or score a goal, or being the professional he had, that he was able to win the man of the match. Kudos to him, a young player who is green up. He great talent, kudos to him, you know. You know, Belgium, France and Spain, going to be in Kaka, you know. He's ready for both coaches, but for me, I feel different for France. I think they're going to trust me. all those Namibia.

0: saying, the coach is saying, when I portray the same, oh, our mad game, man. I don't say what to do if it's a top plan, what to simulate the apostle, just a broken the apostle in Greece, France. You know, although the match is going to be tough, that's how we always play today, but I think we'll play at the speed, disposal, play at the class disposal. I think they might just have to do that game because. For me, I think a flash are more quality player than flash at the moment. Thank you very much.
1: Yeah, thank you very much, the first man. God bless you abundantly. When you look at the historical head-to-head record between France and Spain, both nations have met 38 times, 13 wins for France, 7 draws, and 18 defeats for France. So it is safe to say for Spain, they've got the better head-to-head compared to the Les Bleus of France. It's official, Spain have now qualified for the FIFA Cup 2026 semi-finals after eliminating Belgium. They have reached the semi-finals for the first time since 2010. It goes down Tuesday, 14th of July 2026 at the AT&T Stadium, USA. And interestingly, well, did you know that on this day in 2010, Spain won the World Cup for the very first time. Andres Iniesta scored the winner against the Netherlands with just 4 minutes remaining of extra time. Can they do it again in 2026? Definitely later we tell. The final goes down the 19th of July 2026. And now to other World Cup related news. The World Cup effect. According to reports, in 3 out of every 4 years, FIFA loses money. But in the 4th, the one with the World Cup in, the organization makes it all back plus extra. FIFA's 2023 up until 2026 revenue has been budgeted at $13 billion, an incredible increase over 70% from the previous cycle. Of that $13 billion, $9 billion is expected to arrive just in 2026 thanks to the massive World Cup revenues, with the aim of returning as much money as possible to football. For the organizations, it means huge cost to cover. For this reason, FIFA, a not-for-profit entity, intends to spend $12.9 billion, leaving just $100 million for their reserves. And still talking FIFA, the situation inside FIFA is heating up. Several countries that previously supported Gianni Infantino's re-election are now reportedly withdrawing their backing. The reason? Well, FIFA's decision to postpone Folarin Balogun's suspension until after the World Cup has been seen as a step too far, with the growing accusations that the governing body is deliberately manipulating match outcomes. Let me know manipulated this call. Hello, good evening.
2: Hello, good evening.
1: Yeah, good evening.
2: My name is Obina, calling from Abeokuta.
1: Welcome, my brother.
2: As a friend and spread, the match will be tough.
1: Okay, thank you very much, Obina, all the way from Abeokuta. Obviously, man says France versus Spain will be tough, but I guess he said France all the way. Well, English referees Michael Oliver and Anthony Taylor, they will not be allowed to officiate either England and Argentina matches. Officials are not allowed to take charge of their own nations in order to avoid potential conflicts of interest. They also cannot officiate any Argentina matches for political reasons. We have to turn back to 1982. That was during the Falklands War between Argentina and the United Kingdom. And right about now, according to statistics, Lionel Messi has covered a total of 35,868 meters in 5 matches at this ongoing Mundial. However, 64% of that distance, which is 22,958 meters, has been spent either walking or standing still. Messi ranks up first in goals scored during the group stage, but sits last in distance covered per 90 minutes among the 618 players who are featured in the tournament. His teammates, especially Rodrigo De Paul, have worked tirelessly to compensate for Messi's limited movement. De Paul has covered more distance in less playing time, and the entire Argentina squad has effectively saved Messi by running more, allowing him to repay them with 8 goals and 1 assist in 5 matches. Messi also remains the best dribbler, best passer, and the finisher, but he has also become football's most effective walker. This working football strategy allows him to remain a huge threat despite being 39 years old. And for Lionel Scaloni, he said Lionel Messi runs in matches much like he always has. He is decisive and the team helps him. He prepared extremely well and is giving everything he has. When he senses that he can create a danger, he's a machine. It doesn't surprise me. As long as he still has the desire, he will be the best. That's what those of us who know him and watch him train believe. I can't even imagine what he must have been like at 23 or 24 years old at Barcelona. It doesn't surprise me, according to Lionel Scaloni on Lionel Messi. He still went on to say that there's a campaign. Some people have been saying we are favored for a very long time. For as long as I can remember, maybe they don't want us to win because we won the last World Cup. Nowadays, with the VAR, it is very difficult for anyone to help you. Lisandro Martinez had his foot stepped on. It was a foul. Everything gets exaggerated on social media, but there's no favoritism. And for Lisandro Martinez, he was also asked, is the referee showing favoritism for Argentina? And he said, nothing to say about that. The referees are doing an excellent job. You, the media, are the ones who created this debate, evaluations, and all the controversy. We focus on giving our best on the pitch, nothing more. And for Mohamed Salah, he posted on Instagram and he said, I know you are still angry, but I promise that I will do everything in my power to ensure that this is a new beginning for Egyptian football on the international stage. Qualifying for the World Cup will not be enough. I neither will simply take in part. This team deserves your trust, according to Mohamed Salah.

0: Okay, right, and let me feel your pulse before I continue. Hello, good evening.
1: Nikolai. May God forgive the media. They even reported Mercy's father died. If you can fast check. May God forgive them. Lisandro Martinez sweat was put. If you look at, people should learn to cross check and follow the FIFA rules. There's no crime being a Steve Ronaldo fan. There's no crime being a Messi fan. 12 games. Is that how Argentina is so rich that you start bribing everybody? Marino, why didn't the Portuguese defenders stop Marino? At least we have some games that was free and fair. So Steve Ronaldo should. Maybe his son can carry the World Cup in their own time. Then some of us will be in heaven. But this earth where we don't come, as far as soccer is concerned, what the Brazilians call Joga Bonito, Messi beats Ronaldo by distance.
0: Okay, thank you very much. God bless you. Meanwhile, sport fans, even though the Egyptian national team could not win the World Cup, the Egyptian president Abdel Fattah el-Sisi has presented the national team with a cup of respect and a pride in honor of their participation at the 2026 FIFA World Cup. Yeah, quite interesting. A cup of respect and pride. And for Murat Yakin, that's the coach of Switzerland, he said, Egypt's coach and players are saying referees helping Argentina. In general, matches are officiated fairly nowadays. With the VAR, everything can be reviewed. There's no need to settle everything with the words after the match. When you have your chances, you have to win. The opportunity is during the game itself. After the match, explaining things or insulting people has nothing to do with the justice. So you have to settle it on the pitch. And according to reports, Egyptian hackers are suspected of sending emails to the press from a fake Argentine Football Association account claiming that Argentina did not win and the team's victory was the result of corrupt refereeing decisions. And right about now, according to prominent investigative journalist Roman Molina, a major investigation into the alleged Argentine football mafia is getting released in the next 30 minutes. It is claimed to reveal one of the biggest scandals of FIFA has covered up in recent years. And for Switzerland, well, Johan Manzambi, man has been ruled out of tomorrow's World Cup quarterfinal clash against Argentina due to injury. Definitely a huge blow for Switzerland, as Manzambi has been their standout player at this tournament. Recall, he's their top scorer. He has also gotten the most assists. Basically, man has 5 goal contributions in total at this Mundial. A massive absence ahead of one of Switzerland's biggest matches. And it's official, Jorge Jesus signs in as a Portugal head coach until World Cup 2030. The agreement has been confirmed for JJ, that's Jorge Jesus, to become Portugal coach for the next 4 years, replacing Roberto Martinez. Jesus won the Saudi League title at Al Nassr with Cristiano. So right about now, he's the new gaffer of the Celeste Portugal. And he said, Chris, that is Cristiano, will never be a problem for the national team, not for me. Chris is a symbol of Portuguese football. Chris is a symbol of the national team. Chris is a symbol of Portugal. It's very easy to work with him. He wants to continue at Al Nassr and will end his career at Al Nassr. I substituted Chris 16 times at Al Nassr. Age doesn't affect players. Look at Cristiano. With me, he was covering 8 kilometers per match at speeds exceeding 25 kilometers per hour. And he will play when I saw that the team needed him and when I decided to bring him on. Sometimes I didn't even include him on the substitute bench. He still went on to say that Cristiano Ronaldo will never be a problem for national team or for me. He is a symbol of Portuguese football, the national team, Portugal, and this will forever go down in history. I had a great pleasure working with him in the last year. It's very easy to work with him as long as you realize where we can both go. From there, things will be easy, but that will depend on what I want to do. I know he wants to continue at Al-Nassr. He already told me that he wants to end his career there, but as long as I have conditions to be selected, I will do what I think is best for the national team. According to Jorge Jesus, he still went on to say that everyone says we have the best midfield in the world, but where? At Paris Saint-Germain? At Man United? But with the national team, it's a completely different story. I want all the players to understand that if they want to win, they have to pay the price. My idea of the game has nothing to do with what the idea was with the national team. Zero. For me, history and reputation don't matter. I have coached two of the best players in the world, and I am missing the third, whom I will probably never coach, Lionel Messi. I have coached Neymar, and I have coached Cristiano Ronaldo. And one day, I told Neymar, you are finished. Ultimately, what I see as the best for the team, and in this case, the national team, is what I will do. He has also put his faith in Cristiano Ronaldo to lead the Portugal national team. Jorge believes that the decision to retire from international football belongs solely to Cristiano Ronaldo. The Portuguese star will be the one to choose the right moment to end his journey with the national team. For Vinicius Jr., after Brazil's World Cup elimination, a man has finally found the right words. He put up a statement on Instagram. He said, almost 4 years later, and once again, I am thinking about what to write after the disappointment of a World Cup. I have seen so many people of all ages supporting us and sharing our dream. It wouldn't be right to stay silent, but I needed a few days to reflect. I want to apologize, and I promise I will keep fighting for our dream or for bringing Brazil back to the top of world football. End of quote, according to Vinicius Jr. And for the Paraguayan senator, well, she's still in the news. Definitely, she ain't letting go of Kylian Mbappe Lottin anytime soon. Yeah, Paraguayan senator Celeste Amarilla, who insulted Kylian Mbappe Lottin, she now claims that her Instagram was hacked and she is not responsible for what is being posted. Can you just imagine? And her lawyer, Guillermo Duarte, also threatens to seek Mbappe's extradition to stand trial in Paraguay, since what we consider defamation or slander is also a criminal offense in France. We can take legal action against Mbappe. He could be extradited to answer for his actions in Paraguay. But then again, despite this threat, this scenario isn't possible because countries generally don't extradite their own citizens. And Mbappe has already received full support after the racist attacks he suffered. Now to some transfer talks right here. For Andre Santos, Man has signed his contract as Man United player until June 2032. The club-to-club signed on Thursday. The player signed on Friday. An announcement is meant to follow pretty soon for £50 million a deal, which has now been done from Chelsea. The deal is valid until June 2031, with a club option to extend until 2032. So yeah, here we go. It's now confirmed. Andre Santos is officially a Manchester United player. Hello, good evening.
2: Hello, call you back.
0: Welcome back.
2: Congratulations to Andre Santos. I don't know why Chelsea said that guy. Although, he's a good player. I know again, you recommend to him. He debuted for the Casado and he did a really marvelous job that day. So, Chelsea, that's the third guy. I don't know why they're doing that. I wish you best of luck, man. Right, and for that senator, I'm a PGP. Tell you that you go sit down. He said a car was hacked. Oh, now you remember that your car was hacked. That was the offensive way. He's not speaking about the camera prison. Go and sit down. You don't know what he says. You don't have any defense at all. You annoy yourself. You don't know what he says. How can you move it? You play for somebody from another country. come outside, try your whole country.
0: Is the first sample
2: their country? Is that possible? That lawyer decided to go and sit down. If you have a job, you can't find a new job. For me, I don't understand what they're saying. I'm talking to Ronaldo. Well, the man, I don't think the man say he's going to retire, but he said that this last World Cup might just be in last World Cup. Doesn't mean he has retired yet. But maybe he might just feature for Europe. Maybe after Europe, can decide to call a coach. But I wish the best of luck, the guy for me.
0: Do you think they still need him? Don't you think he's actually standing in the way of the team's success? The next Euro is 2028. Man will be 43 by then. Don't you think it will just be a matter of just...
2: For me,
0: being
2: the guy, I would
0: surplus to requirements.
2: Yeah, for me, if I'm the guy, I'll just retire and be part of the team.
0: Mm.
2: The coaching team, not the player anymore. Because they give everything off for Portugal. So for me, before they just retire, be part of the
0: the backroom staff.
2: The backroom staff. So should just be there. So I think the coach said, I think he said that he's going to be part of it. Retire for football. So I think the match is put there. So for me, I give everything. If anybody can say anything about Ronaldo, for me, Ronaldo is an icon in the football. I give everything. He might did a marvelous job. And kudos to him. And especially, I honor him. And God bless you.
0: Yeah, thank you very much, the first man. God bless you. And they're still talking about Manchester United, their own transfer talks right here. Well, the latest is that Ederson to Manchester United is off. The reason behind Man United pulling out of the Ederson deal with Atalanta, there was an issue with Ederson's knee. He had been receiving injections to continue playing without pain because he wanted to participate in the World Cup. After assessing the situation, Man United believe the injections he has been taking could have long-term effects on his knee and career. The club is concerned there could be serious long-term consequences, which led them to withdraw from the deal. It must be noted that Ederson did not pass his medical test with Man United. So Ederson to Man United deal is off, and it also collapsed after agreement. Atalanta believe that Ederson is 100% fit, and they welcome back the midfielder as a key part of their squad. United changed their plans. After extra checks in the UK, Ederson now returns back. Man won't join United. Man goes back to Atalanta on a contract valid until June 2027. He will also make a decision on his future pretty soon. Ederson to United is off. And still talking about United. And there's some transfer talks right here. We can also tell that Man United have joined Liverpool and other European clubs in the race for Wolves' 18-year-old winger Matheus Mané. Wolves want £35 million for the Portuguese talent, while United are preparing a £20 million opening offer. And United boys or United players have already started returning back to training right after quarantine, especially those ones that did not participate at the World Cup. Even those that also got eliminated early, they are already right in camp. The likes of Joshua Zirkzee, the likes of Brandon Bueno, they've already returned to camp. Even the likes of the former Chelsea man as well, Mason Mount, they've already returned to quarantine right there. United have also contacted the agents of Roma midfielder Manu Kone in recent hours, and they are expected to make an offer for the player. The Italian club will not accept offers below £42.6 million. For United, they are ready to submit a £42.6 million bid for Manu Kone. Yeah, Kone was absolutely unplayable in that their last game. Wasn't it against Morocco? Man was absolutely everywhere in that game. He benched Tchouaméni. And from the red side of Manchester, now let's go to the blue side of Manchester and check out what is happening there. Yeah, Manchester City, they now signed PSL Charles from Sheffield Wednesday for £3 million plus add-ons. The contract is valid until June 2031. Man City already agreed to send him on loan to KPR with immediate effect. Man City are also introducing £10 tickets for their most local fans. What this simply means is that between 100 and 500 tickets will be available for every home game through a ballot or for anyone living in the five wards surrounding the Etihad. And for Malo Gusto, he remains a keen on joining Man City this summer, with the personal terms not expected to be a problem, with Gusto prepared to ask Chelsea to lower their valuation to help facilitate the transfer. Chelsea value the fullback at around €90 million, while City are offering €50 million, leaving a gap in negotiations. But for Gusto, he is pushing for the move and hopes to reunite with Enzo Maresca.

It's also official, Jeremy Monga joins Man City on a 5-year deal, keeping him at the club until 2031. The 17-year-old arrives from Leicester City in a deal worth £10 million or plus, or £2.5 million in add-ons, with a sell-on clause also included. That's for the citizens. Now let's talk about the world champions of Chelsea, their own transfer talks right here. Chelsea have contacted Real Madrid over a potential move for Eduardo Camavinga. Xabi Alonso wants the French midfielder as a key part of his project at Stamford Bridge. Real Madrid are willing to listen to offers in the region of €80 million, but the final decision will depend on Camavinga. And for AS Roma, they have also asked Chelsea to loan Garnacho, but the Blues are only open to a permanent transfer. For Michael Edwards, Mann has left his role as a chief executive of football with Liverpool's owners of Fenway Sports Group, that's FSG. And for Burnley, they have appointed Genk boss Nicky Hayen as their new head coach on a 3-year deal. The 45-year-old Belgian replaces Scott Parker, who left by mutual consent at the end of April as the Clarets suffer relegation from the Premier League. So yeah, Nicky Hayen has now been named the Burnley head coach. And talking about Burnley, Maxim Steve is also set to join RB Leipzig from Burnley. Here we go soon. The deal is almost done for €32 million package. Add-ons are also included, with agreements closed also with the defender in the last 24 hours. Steve will make this move permanent this weekend. The move will be finally completed this weekend from Burnley to RB Leipzig. And from the Premier League, now let's go to Spain and talk about the Spanish champions. Case closed. Paperwork is now being completed with the medical test and the official announcement expected shortly. Everything has been planned. Yeah, Karim Adeyemi is a quiller. A transfer fee worth €22 million of fixed fee plus €9 million in add-ons, considered highly achievable. A contract until June 2031. Dortmund have reserved a 35% sell-on clause on Karim Adeyemi to Barca deal. Man will have a €6 million net per year salary. So it is sensed and delivered. Karim Adeyemi can be considered a killer. Still talking Barca, they are also preparing a major move for Julian Alvarez once Argentina's World Cup campaign ends. Deco is set to push for an official bid to Atletico Madrid. Although the club does not want to sell, talks are developing behind the scene, but nothing is imminent yet. Flick's main goal for the new season is clear: the UEFA Champions League. He will work with Deco to shape the squad, with Anthony Gordon already signed and Julian Alvarez still a target, according to reports. So yeah, for Barca, it is operation win the UEFA Champions League next season. Meanwhile, for PSG and Ferran Torres, they have an agreement in principle on personal terms. The Spaniard wants to join the club. An extension at FC Barcelona is currently viewed as very difficult, pending further confirmation. Ferran Torres' move to Paris Saint-Germain is progressing, with advanced talks between the player and the club. Barca are demanding €50 million and will not lower their asking price. Enrique appreciates Torres' profile, especially his versatility. The coach views the striker as the perfect fit for the team's identity and playing style. Ferran also wants to join the club, but the situation should evolve after the FIFA World Cup. I don't know why Barca wants to sell Ferran Torres. I appreciate him so much as a forward. Even as a striker, he can play as a false nine, he can play from the flanks, he can also play as a supporting striker. Basically, just like Luis Enrique said, his versatility is quite remarkable. I don't know why Barca want to sell him. Maybe because they want to go for Julian Alvarez and they've now gotten Karim Adeyemi. But then again, that's the headache of killers. And interestingly for Barcelona, they were considering inviting Fulham to the Joan Gamper Trophy, but they backed away from the idea after the appointment of Álvaro Arbeloa as the club's new head coach. And now let's watch Álvaro Arbeloa's former team, Real Madrid. They will renew the contracts of multiple important players in the coming weeks. Their names have not been leaked to the media, as Real Madrid are working behind the scenes on these renewals. Federico Valverde will stay at Real Madrid. Jose Mourinho's decision
Vinicius Junior's agent will also contact Real Madrid very, very soon regarding his contract situation. The club wants to find a solution as soon as possible. Basically, this is summer. And still talking about Real Madrid, for Vinicius Junior, man is set to become Real Madrid's second captain from next season. Just after Federico Valverde. And from one Madrid side to the other side of Madrid, for Martin Hoylemand, man has just signed his contract as new athletic player. Agreement has not been confirmed until June 2031 for €40 million plus €5 million add-ons. Chelsea, or more Premier League clubs, were not involved as Hoylemand only wanted to join Atletico Madrid. And for Alcacia, they have offered Rafael Leao a huge long-term deal worth around €25 to €30 million per season, but he has rejected the idea of moving to Saudi Arabia for now. Rafael Leao's priority remains staying in Europe and competing for major trophies, while Tottenham remain in contact and the player is open to a potential move to Spurs. For Spurs, they are moving so crazy in the transfer market. And still talking about Alcacia, they have also made official inquiries for Alejandro Garnacho, and they are ready to meet Chelsea's £40 million valuation. The Saudi club are preparing a big salary offer, with the talks expected pretty soon. But Garnacho has not made a decision yet. No agreement is in place.

0: Okay, time check at about now. 5 minutes have gone past your five. It's been a five-star performance on the broadcast this evening. With that being said, that's where Shaman should break on Transfer Talks. I think I've been able to cover quite a lot right there. Hello, good evening. Good evening. Welcome back.
1: Thank you very much. Ganacho, you should go to Saudi and go and make money.
0: Who? Ganacho?
1: Ganacho.
0: I think it is still too early.
1: Anything. I want to see your prayer. I want to wait to the Saudi go and make their money. Even look at this, Tonio business. If I told you, are we going to say no? Where they are making billion. So I think Ganacho should go there. But the other side is they should know they are the lab now. They go and carry that man now. What are they looking for? So can I go Saudi? Maybe America, they go and carry and go. And I mean, I don't want to say a chance at all. Because I'm more a defender. The defender is a better than him as a striker. Because if they can sign Kamavinga as a prisoner for Adesanya, it's a good one for them. Good luck to Chelsea. God bless you, BGP.
0: Yeah, thank you very much, the first man. God bless you as well. Going to the WhatsApp portal. This one says, good evening, Donaldo. I am Yomi Samson from Abata, Jangbon, Obanto, Kwabekuta. So far, the leg of Cristiano Ronaldo is still carrying him. He can play anytime he wants to play. On that, Senator, she has not said what she wanted to say with Mbappe. I am happy that Mbappe did not respond to her nonsense. Thank you. Thank you very much, Cinema. Mbappe reply, yo. Better reply, yo. Hello, good evening.
2: Hello, good evening, Bernardo.
0: Good evening, sir.
2: Yeah, my name is Original Golden.
0: Welcome.
2: Yeah. Please don't be annoyed. I was hearing when you are talking about transfer different players. You mentioned Chelsea, you mentioned Man City and Man U. I didn't hear about Arsenal. Arsenal is not in the news for transfer. We have done it before. Thank you.
0: Okay, thank you very much. I did not manufacture those news or those stories. I'm just bringing you what I could lay my hands on. No latest involving the Arsenal. I spoke about the Arsenal. That was on Friday. That was yesterday. And the latest for the Arsenal is that they brought in a backup goalkeeper. And also for Bruno Guimaraes, man has informed the Newcastle United that he wants to leave. So yeah, that's the latest regarding the Arsenal for transfer. But today, I did not see any Arsenal transfer story, except it's something that I've already said before.

Yes. According to these, you said you're going to be coming tomorrow.

Yeah, I'm with. All right, so check it out. First day of school, we got.

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in the sound. 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That is no other person but DJ.

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2: 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Composed.
3: I'm a piano.

0: for England all the way, sir.
1: All right, cool. Thank you very much. Look, Marion, wow, see me. A man feels that for the three lads of England, they've got a better, a qualitative, and of course, an express bench. The likes of Bukayo, Ayoyinka, Timida, Moses, Saka, who plays for the Arsenal Premier League champion. They've also got a Spanish champion on the bench in Marcus Rashford, MBE. There's also the FIFA Club Cup winner with Chelsea, Tom Chaloba. There's Dan Bond, there's Kobbie Mainoo, Morgan Rogers, Oli Watkins. Europa League winner with Aston Villa, Ibrahimovic, Premier League winner, Ivan Toney. There's Trafford, there's Rhys James, not forgetting Spence as well. Qualitative bench right there for the Three Lions of England. Hello, good evening.
2: This is IBK calling from Italy.
1: Yeah, welcome, IBK.
2: Thank you. I'm enjoying your commentary.
1: Thank you.
2: But if England want to win this match, they need to substitute Magnus for Damas. They need to substitute Magnus and bring Saka enter.
1: Okay, thank you very much, IBK. A man says, if the Three Lions want to win this game, they need to take out Nonny Madueke and of course bring on his teammates at a club level as well. Bukayo Ayoyinka, Timida, Moses Saka. Maybe like the biblical Moses, he can part the Red Sea or part Miami Gardens. Hello, good evening.
3: Hello, Ronaldo.
1: Yeah, good evening.
3: This is Mr. Benjamin Salimu.
1: Welcome back.
3: Your commentary, don't be disturbed. We people, we are following up. Don't think that people are not hearing you. We are following you. Leonardo.
1: Yeah.
3: Don't be discouraged. Move on.
1: All right, cool. Thank you very much. God bless you. That definitely left a sweet taste in my mouth. Thank you very much for the encouragement. God bless you abundantly. Yeah, words like that actually keep me going. It's more invaluable than any amount. This one says, when was or saw war? Today, now today, England versus Norway. It is not over until it's over from Reverend. Before I go further, now let me go to the four line. Hello, good evening.
4: Yeah, good evening, Donato.
1: Yeah, good evening.
4: Yeah, my name is Original Golden.
1: Welcome.
4: Yeah, thank you, my dear. You see, this match is going to be won by the bench. England is going to win this match by the bench.
1: Wow.
4: When the seventh half comes, the changes will win the game for them. That's my prediction. It's going to happen. Thank you.
1: All right, cool. Thank you very much, Original Golden, a.k.a. Norway and England have shared memorable football encounters. Their most famous meeting came at the 1981 World Cup qualifier when Norway shocked England 2-1. That was in Oslo, prompting commentator Borge Lilien's legendary celebration. Since then, England have won several meetings, but Norway have remained capable of causing major upsets. Reverend Zachariah Olubayo, Tanik Bola, Ryan Wasimi, thank you very much, Reverend, for taking us down memory lane. This one says, England all the way because they have a rich bench. England can bring BP, but they will survive Norway. Temitayo from Arigbajo. Hello, good evening. Yeah, good evening.
5: How are you doing, my brother?
1: Thank you.
5: I joined the last one caller, talking from Elaro.
1: Welcome.
5: The last one caller, joined in commending the report. You are a brand. A brand that we love so much. So keep it up and be here with you.
1: Amen.
5: I can tell you, the game is open. It can go either way. So much as I love England, I love their football. This time around, it's a land of the Gala. These are the people making with England. So England is all over the place.
1: Okay, thank you very much. God bless you abundantly. This one says, Donaldo, say something about England. Say something about Norway too. I am listening. Most definitely, we shall say more about them in the second 45.
6: Mr. Donaldo.
1: Yeah, good evening. Welcome back.
6: This is Mr. Tavi calling back.
1: Yeah, welcome back.
6: Yeah. What the other caller said, that they are saying, I might not call, but this is my number one radio station that I always listen to. So, and also for the England, they need to hold Nwalan. If they should hold him, and that the other guy, they are going to win the match.

0: well done. God bless you. God bless you.
1: Yeah, thank you very much, Mr. Taufik. God bless you immensely. This one says, Donaldo. Good evening. How have you been doing? It's been a while. England all the way. Even if I am an Arsenal fan, but England all the way. And also, you are giving us a defense-splitting commentary. Love you, my brother. I love you too. No homo. Original Golden, nice to hear from him. Benjamin from Abeokuta. Yes, always nice, and of course, a feeling of delight to hear from your sport fans out there. God bless you immensely. Like I did love to say, without your sport fans, there can be no big game player. Time check right about now, 3 minutes gone up past the half 11, and of course, currently right there, Miami Gardens, it's a 3 minutes gone past the half 6. Okay, phone line still ringing off the hook. Hello, good evening. Who have we got right here?
2: Yeah, good evening, good afternoon. Joseph calling back.
1: Yeah, welcome back, Joseph.
2: I want to ask you, why is Thomas Tuchel starting a bad week ahead of Saka?
1: It's Saka his preference. Saka is not really 100% a fit. Thank you very much for that observation. A man says, why ain't Saka starting ahead of Noni Madueke? Recorder for both the players. They also play for the same club and, of course, a similar position as well. The gaffers often do by just using them interchangeably. Okay, right about now, we shall go for a shorter breather. And of course, when I come back, it will be everything second 45 of this support sitting encounter involving Norway versus England. Don't even move for muscle.

0: Hello, Grace Paul's people all over the world. My name is Raymond Akpawere. You may also call me Mr. Flawless if you like. I present Front Page Sports on Eagle 7 Sports Radio 103.7 FM from 11 a.m. Nigeria time. 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
7: 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Donaldo. The big game player for both the teams. They have now switched sides. England now playing from left to right, and for Norway playing from right to left. England still donning white shirts, white shorts, and white socks for the Norwegian Vikings. Red shirts, black shorts, and of course, black socks as well. Yeah, for the Three Lions, they've done double substitution. Noni Madueke, just as your other sport fans opined, has now been ejected. Bukayo Ayoyinka, Temidayo Moses Osaka has now been introduced. Like for like substitution, a winger out of another winger. And for Declan Rice, he has now been substituted. And Ibrahim Chieze has now been introduced. So yeah, all players are products of the Arsenal. Bukayo Saka in for Noni Madueke, an Arsenal player in for another Arsenal player. Eze in for another Arsenal player in Declan Rice. So for those players, how did the day fare? Well, for Noni Madueke, man had a player rating of 6.6, 24 years old, 28 touches he had in the first half, 16 accurate passes out of 16 yards, one defensive contribution, 3 touches in opposition box, 1 successful dribble out of 3, that's 33%. He made one pass into the final third, 1 accurate cross out of 3. He was caught offside once, 1 tackle he made, 3 recoveries, 2 grandiose, 1 out of 4. He committed 1 foul. It's a free kick too. There are three Lions in a promising position. Ebrechi Ezewu has just been introduced. And we stand over this one alongside Harry Edward Kane. Ebrechi Ezewu. Jess Maturewan, a midfielder. And of course, Harry Edward Kane. Who will take this one? I guess it will be Ebrechi Ezewu. Formerly of Crystal Palace. Ezewu! Strikes the wall. And it went over the bar. Did that strike a Norwegian or an English? I guess he struck an English player. As it will be a goal kick too. The Norwegians. Oops, that's actually struck. At the body of Elliot Anderson. Anderson was dodging away from the ball, but the ball still found a way to just hit him right there. And for Rice, how did he fare? Had a player rating of 6.8. 27 years old, plays for the Arsenal. 50 touches man had. 45 accurate passes he made out of 47. That's 96%. He created one chance. He made 8 passes into the final third. He provided one accurate cross out of 3. That's 33%. 4 accurate long balls out of 5. That's 80%. Man played the 2 corners. He was caught offside once. 1 recovery made. He also won 1 errant duel out of 1. That's 100%. He has seen enough. And for the Norwegians, no sub just yet. Once again, a look at the gladiators. So for Norway, Nyland in between the sticks. Royson, Aya, Higem, Wolf, Martin Odegaard, Bresch, Berg, Alexander Solot, Ellenbrot Haaland, and of course, Andrew Shuldrop, the goal scorer for the three lads of England. Jordan Pickford, Nico Riley, Maka Gehi, John Stones, Ezra Konsa, Elliot Anderson, Rice. Out for Ebrechi Ezewu, Anthony Michael Gordon, Jude, Victor William Bellion, the goal scorer. Noni Maduke out for Saka, and of course, Harry Edward Kane. And now to the Norwegians, and now to the goal scorer, Shuldrop, who comes a deep to receive the ball. Now to the centre back. Still with Aya. Aya. A man is just a post. Now he passes to Higem. Higem from the left. A fourth pass. And now towards the path of Haaland. Or rather, that was a Bresch. Bresch unable to keep the ball in play. A fantastic man marking by Bukayo Saka. Bresch actually disagrees with the referee. Probably he felt that should have been a throw into the Norwegians. But it's to the English. Well, for the coach of Norway, Stal Solbakken. A man is so uncomfortable on the bench right there. Man keeps scratching his bald head. His head has turned red, which shows that he's actually under pressure. Now, throwing taken by the Norwegians. Now, all the way back to the goalkeeper. In Nyland.